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you just checked into the Sweat Hotel, and I'm your host, Keith Sweat. Now, this night is going to begin on a great note. If you want to know what that note is, you got to call me, baby. The number is 866-92-SWEAT, 866-927-9328. Apologize, confess, and get ready for your maintenance man. Now, are you ready, baby? Let's do it.

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0: You're inside the Sweat Hotel. Who am I speaking to?
4: Hey, this is Denise.
0: How you doing? What can I do for you tonight, Denise?
4: Oh, we just want to talk to you. My best friend wants to say hey, too.
0: Okay, put on the phone.
4: Hi.
0: Hey, best friend. How you doing?
4: How are you?
0: I'm good. What's your name, baby?
4: Shane.
0: How you doing, boo? What else can I do for you?
4: No, we just want to hear your voice. That's all.
0: Okay. Well, thank you for checking inside the Sweat Hotel. I appreciate that, all right?

0: Alright, bye.
1: You're inside the Sweat Hotel. Who am I speaking to?
0: Hey, this is Patricia Keith. How you doing?
1: I'm good, Patricia. What's going on with you today?
0: Ain't nothing going on. I ain't talked to you in like a minute now, so I'm just calling and how you doing?
1: Well, thank you for checking in. I appreciate that. Alright?
0: Oh, really? Thank you, and you have a good night.
1: Alright, you too, baby. Have a great night. Bye-bye.
0: Thank you. Bye-bye.
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1: 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So call me at 866-92-SWEAT. 866-927-9328. Ladies and gentlemen, get your apologies in right now.

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2: 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Sweat Hotel. Sweat Hotel. Yes, Mr. Keith Sweat. This is Stephanie Williams from Duval County of Jacksonville, Florida, better known as Mimi. I grew up on your music, and I enjoy your music, and I'm waiting on another album. And I would like to apologize to myself for not realizing that the one that I'm with is going to be my future husband, Alex Cobb Jr. He's somewhere right now where he can't hear this, but anyway, I love him to my heart, depth of my soul, and I thank you for being on this earth because you do give good music. Love you, Mr. Sweat. Bye.
0: Didn't get through tonight.
1: 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Try your call again.
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4: I'm John O'Hurley, and I support Paralyzed Veterans of America because our heroes have sacrificed so much for our independence.
3: I had just come home. I had noticed my legs were swollen. Next thing I know, it was 3 weeks later. I was paralyzed. PVA has brought me back to life.
0: While parachuting with my platoon, my parachute didn't open. It left me paralyzed. 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
1: You're inside the Sweat Hotel. Who am I speaking to?
3: Hi, Keith. My name is Michelle.

0: Hey, how you doing? You sound real happy today.
1: How you doing?
0: I'm good. Where you calling from tonight, baby?
1: I'm going from Elizabeth City, North Carolina.
0: Okay, thank you for checking in. I appreciate that. Now, what can I do for you tonight?
1: There's a guy that I used to date, but it didn't work out, and his family and everybody thinks that I've done him wrong, and I just want to tell him that it's been real, and that, you know, life goes on, because I found somebody else, and, you know, I hope he does, too. His name is Brandon, and he's from Hertford, North Carolina. And I just want him to know that, you know, life goes on and there's no need to have a hard feelings because, you know, obviously it wasn't meant to be if we're not together anymore.
0: I feel you, baby. You just put him out there on Front Street, didn't you?
1: Yes, because he's not seeing reality, okay? I mean, it's over. Yeah, ain't no hard feelings.
0: Brandon, I had nothing to do with this. She put you out there on Front Street. It had nothing to do with me, my brother.
1: Thank you.
0: All right, baby girl. Well, I hope this relationship works out for you, okay?
1: Me too. And James is in Norfolk, Virginia, by the way. Thank you.
0: Take care of yourself.
1: Okay, bye-bye.
0: Have a great night.
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1: 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Is your feet sore? What do you need from the maintenance man, baby? 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You are in the Sweat Hotel. So, baby, let me give you whatever it is you want. 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
2: Hello, this is Keith. Who am I speaking to?
3: This is Asia. How are you?
2: Hey, Asia. How are you doing, baby? What can I do for you tonight?
3: Well, I'm having a little problem with my boyfriend right now because he says that we're together and he says that, you know, he wants us to work, but it just seems like he can't find the time to. And the more I try, it seems like the more busy he gets.
2: All right, you know what you need to do? Well, when he come in, now I'm not saying do it gentle. Smack him upside his head and ask him what's wrong with him. I'm just joking, baby. Go ahead. I'm
3: sorry. I mean, I don't know what to do now because the more I try to get close to him, it's like the more distant he becomes. And it just seems like now it's a waste of my time. I'm a college student. I'm trying to get my degree on. I ain't got time for no child stuff now.
2: I hear you. I'm not mad at you. So you know what you do? You know, basically, a lot of women already know this, but I'ma just enforce it. The way to get a man back is when he wants to make love to you or he wants to be satisfied, what you say to him is like, listen, I can't see myself doing this with you until you start to act right and start giving me that attention that I really truly need and want and desire. That'll make him act right, baby. I'm telling you. Or either, like I said, smack him upside his head and tell him to act right. Okay.
3: Yeah.
2: Right,
3: I hope that works.
2: Okay, baby. If you need to talk to me again, just call me, okay? I'm here all night long. All right, baby.
3: Okay.
2: Thank you for checking in. Love you. Bye-bye.
3: Bye.
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1: 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You got Kevin, my boy Kevin. You got my boy Piper Mateo. 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All right.
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coffee house on 39th and Lennox. You know the one with the braids? 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Well, I see you on Wednesdays all the time. You come in every Wednesday on your lunch break, I think. 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

201-219-2020. If you haven't called me already about life insurance, I don't know what you're waiting for. Maybe you were waiting for this moment and you couldn't remember the number. I just gave it to you. 901-219-2020. I have a message from heaven to deliver to you today. And it's just this right here. Everything, my Lord, is going to be all right. Some of you all are facing some rough stuff, from the doctor to the attorney, to your rent being due, to being abandoned, to your divorce, to being disappointed. Your child is in trouble. Somebody's in jail. You don't know what to do. You just lost somebody you love through death. But I came to tell you today, don't give up. Because everything, not some things, not one thing, not a little thing, but everything is going to be all right. God is going to bring you out. God has not forgotten about you. I need to say that to the people in the back, to the people who feel like it's over, to the people who've cried themselves all night, even last night. You may even be crying as you're driving, crying as you're sitting, wiping your eyes just thinking about it at your desk so nobody will see you. You're trying to wipe your eyes real quickly. Oh, I know what that's like. And put on some glasses or some shades so nobody will know you just cried. But I'm here to tell you, God has not forgotten about you. He's going to make it up to you. He's going to make it all right for you. Lord have mercy. He's talking to me. He's talking to you. He's talking to us today. Honey, it's going to be all right. I know it's rough. But there's something beautiful on the other side of this. Let me say that again. I know it's rough, my brother, but there's something beautiful, meaningful, powerful on the other side of this. My sister, I know you want to give up. It looks like you've been abandoned by everybody. Sometimes you feel like you've been abandoned by heaven, by God, but you are remembered by God today. He has not abandoned you. He has not forgotten about you. Your life is worth it. There is a rainbow coming for you. Things are going to get better. I'm just here as the messenger today to give you strength to hold on, strength to keep fighting, strength and fight the good fight of faith, not fighting a losing situation or in a bad relationship that you need to get out of, because some of you are in things that you do need to get out of to save yourself, to save your life, to save your mind. So that's not what I'm referring to. I'm referring to those of you all who are fighting for your child to be well. You're fighting for your marriage. Both of you are wanting to work. You don't know what's going on. You've just been arguing a lot. You've just not been getting along, not seeing eye to eye. You don't know what to do. But God blesses marriages. Oh, I need to say that for somebody today. God blesses marriages. God restores marriages. God heals marriages. And I pray that communication will become so strong in your marriage that you can talk about what you haven't been able to talk about. Talk about what you can't talk about. Talk about what maybe somebody else would not understand. God heals marriages. I am Hot Chocolate all over the world. 901-219-2020. God heals, restores, blesses, helps. Recovers marriages. So those of y'all who are married, God can make it all right. Single mother, God can make it all right. Single father, going through what you're going through, trying to see your children, spend time with them, but that baby mama wants to block it because y'all not together, God will make it all right. God's got a plan for us, family. God's got a way for us. Young man, you're trying to come out the streets and it seems like everything pulling you back in. That's specifically to somebody. Look like everything pulling you back the wrong way to everything you gave up. You gave up the wrong to do right. But it's like since you gave up the wrong, the right hadn't been working for you. So many things coming against you. But today, young man, middle-aged man, older man, God gives you strength to do the right thing. God told me to tell you it's worth it. He is with you. You're just being tried right now. You're just going through a few things, but it's making you stronger because you got to share your story with somebody else. There's another young man needing you. There's another young man who wants your story, who will be restored because you came out and stayed out. It's worth to stay out. I had never heard that. And it's not just worth it to stay out. It's worth the stay out. Yeah, that becomes a movement by itself. The stay out, the staying out of trouble. Being faithful to your wife, taking care of your children, all the things you didn't do before, God is restoring you and strengthening you to do the right thing, even when you don't know the right thing to do. Because sometimes we're trying to do the right thing

And because we've never done the right thing, we don't know the right thing to do. But young man, older man, middle-aged man, God is here to strengthen you, to help you, to guide you in doing the right thing. Better job is coming. Better money is coming on the right side of things, my Lord. I don't know what young man needs to hear this. Maybe your son needs to hear it. Maybe your nephew needs to hear it. Maybe the person hearing it is listening to Hot Chocolate right now. Maybe you're behind the wall and you're wondering, can my life be restored? Yes, it can be. God is going to bring you out, huh, my Lord. It's worth doing the right thing. That's all I need to tell you, that it's worth it to do the right thing. God's got you. God's not going to forsake you. God is not going to abandon you. It's worth it to do the right thing. I need to keep saying that to somebody. It's worth it to do the right thing. Young lady, you decided to make better decisions for your life. God is with you in your decision. He's going to bring you out. You are amazing. You are worth it. You are valuable. You don't have to keep settling. I don't care if you do have 3 children and no husband, 6 children, no husband. God's got a plan for you, honey. I don't care if somebody did just walk out on you. I don't care if you did end up in a situation and don't know how you got there. God is here to walk you into a better situation. I don't know who Hot Chocolate is talking to today. But God's got a plan for his family. God is with us, family. It's worth it to hold on, family. Things are going to get better. Yes, they are. There's a turnaround coming for you. His amazing grace that we sing about on Sundays. Oh, it's worth it. Oh, he is with us. And he will not leave us, nor will he forsake us. I want to share something else with you when I come back about his amazing grace. I just came to lift you up today, family. I just came to encourage somebody, that some father, some mother who needs to know it's going to be all right with their children. I just came to tell you it's going to be all right. Somebody behind the wall today wondering, God, do you still have a life for me? I messed up. I made so many bad choices. Yes, you're still here, so he's got a life for you. Trouble don't last always. And he's using that time behind the wall to restructure you, to rebuild you, to mold you into a new man, into a new woman. Doesn't matter what others are doing behind the wall. God can use you while you're locked away to become somebody so great, so amazing, so full of purpose, even behind the wall. Oh, I'm talking to you today. I'm walking and talking today, as they say. Ha, ha! Lord have mercy, I am. Because God came to encourage you. God came to lift you today. God came to remind you that you're an overcomer, my friend. You're an overcomer, my sister. Uncle so-and-so and cousin so-and-so, because you know we are family around here. You are somebody. You are valuable. You're worth fighting for. All of heaven is fighting for you to win the battle. I want to talk to my sisters and brothers who are going through a weight struggle. You can't seem to give up the sweets. You can't seem to stop eating the burgers at lunch, eating the fried chicken, and you're just so disgusted with yourself. And you may be saying, well, I'm just going to get the surgery. Now, the surgery is for somebody. There are people whose lives have been changed from the surgery. But with or without the surgery, God can heal your appetite. God can help you to understand why you run into the refrigerator when you're not hungry, why you have to have a Snickers every day, why you can't give up sodas and diet sodas. God will help you. Why you can't put the cigarette down. God will help you in the habit. There are many of you out who are smoking and you're saying, but I don't want to keep picking up this cigarette. And some of y'all smoking something a little stronger than a cigarette. Maybe you're getting high every day. Maybe weed has been your thing. And you say, man, I'm tired of being high. I want to be in my right mind. I want to be an example for my children. God will heal any, every, all addictions. God will heal any, every, all addictions. God will heal any, every, all addictions. Whatever it is, however long it's been. I don't care if everybody in your family's been doing it. I don't care if it's a generational curse. Everybody got drunk. Everybody got high in your family.

Everybody slept around. It doesn't matter. God can heal today any, every, all addictions. Doesn't matter how long you've been doing it. Doesn't matter if you were 2 years old when you were introduced to it. It doesn't matter. God can and will heal every, any, all addictions. He gave me this on the spot today, just for you. Just for you. Just for you. Huh? Somebody's life is going to turn around after this radio show today, because your faith is being strengthened. Your focus is coming to life. Your vision is being ministered to. He's going to give you that business. Oh, well, how you don't understand, I messed up too bad. No. He can deliver you. He can heal you, even if he has to use a therapist to bring you through. It's all right. You got to go to counseling. It's all right. You can have Jesus and a therapist. Come on now. You can love God and go to counseling. God uses both, family. But he's going to bring you out. He's not going to leave us where we are. He's going to take us higher. We're going to reign supreme on this earth. I'm not talking about in heaven. I'm talking about heaven on earth right now. He's going to give us peace right here. He's going to help us with wisdom right here. He's going to help us make better decisions right here. He's going to help us let go of some people, places, and things that keep hindering us right here. He's going to break some cycles and end some circles. Some of you go through the same cycles, the same circles. All of us have done it year after year. You're on a diet every August. Every August, you're on a diet. Every September, you break the diet. Every October, you're back on the diet. But then comes Thanksgiving, you're off the diet. Then comes the new year, you promise to diet. Then comes February, Valentine's Day, you're off the diet. And you're tired of the cycle. I know what that's like, family. God is ending circles and cycles today. I decree and declare it. You're going to be all right. 901-219-2020. If I were you, I'd want a life insurance agent that's anointed, that's inspiring people, that's helping people to hold on like hot chocolate. I'm not just another life insurance agent. I'm here to inspire you, to encourage you, to help you to live better and love better, to help you walk out your purpose and not give up too soon. That's the life insurance agent I am. So if I were you, I'd give me a call at 901-219-2020. In 30 minutes, I can get you covered. You have an auntie, an uncle, a cousin, anybody ages 0 to 85 can get a policy today. Now, you can keep it to whatever age, but I'm saying if you're 85 or under, call me and let's get you covered today. 99% of you are. I can get you covered today, but you got to call me. Yeah, you got to get covered. 901-219-2020. I love you, family. Stay with me. Oh, God is with us today. When I come back, I want to talk about his amazing grace. 901-219-2020. Don't go nowhere. I need to talk to you a little bit about life insurance, then I'm going to talk to you about his amazing grace. 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

in the midst of a really bad life on so many fronts. And many of you all are going to be able to relate to this story, because some parts or just even a little bit of this story might be your life, maybe your children's lives, your grandchildren's lives. But it's a story of redemption and how God can take something ugly and make something so beautiful out of it. And you may be facing some ugly situations today, Lord have mercy, but Hot Chocolate came to tell you today, God has a way of turning what's ugly into something beautiful. Yes, he does. There was a man whose mother died when he was 6 years old. Then he became a very rebellious child, teenager, did some rebellious things. Then he went on to do some rather ugly things. He became the captain of a slave ship. He watched people be tortured, encouraged people to be hurt, to be taken from their families. He was the head of that, my Lord. He watched and put in place things for people to suffer. He was the captain of so much of the slave trade at that time, captain of the slave ships, and was able to see some of us, our ancestors, tortured and murdered in such horrific ways. He witnessed it. He was part of it. And so one night, one day, a violent storm came. And it looked like he was going to die out there on the sea. And probably felt like he should with what he had going on. And he started thinking, maybe I need to change my life. And he made some changes, but he still was part of the slave trade and even got deeper in it in some ways. But something happened in that storm that made him think, there may be a better life for me. Let me pause it right there. Some of you think because you've done such ugly things, such bad things, you can't be redeemed. You can be forgiven. God will forgive you. Man may or may not forgive you, but you can ask forgiveness. You can turn your life around. You can ask God to help you do it. You don't have to stay in the dark, in the mud, in the ugly situations. This man that I'm talking about, he was in the dark, in the mud, in a very ugly situation. But his conscience started telling him, you need a better life than this. And so he met Jesus. He gave his life to Jesus. He got out of the slave trade situation. He no longer wanted to be a part of the suffering of slaves. He got on the other side and said, I'm going to help to speak out for the freedom of slaves. See, God can take what's ugly in your life and make something beautiful out of it. He can give you beauty for ashes. Yes, he can, my brother. Yes, he can, my sister. You haven't messed up too bad. And this same man ended up going down in history, ended up being remembered from generation to generation, almost 2.5 centuries later. We still are singing his praises. Some of us don't even know it. We're keeping his memory alive without even trying. What he did stands stronger today even than it did when he did it. What did he do, Hot Chocolate? I'm about to tell you. But you can take something ugly, family, something disappointing. Maybe you have been in bad relationships and everybody walked out on you. Turn it into a book. Help other young women. Turn it into a song. Turn it into a play. Turn it into an agency for abandoned people. Man, God can flip it. I say that to y'all a lot. God can flip the ugly and make it beautiful.

0: family. That's what he did for this man. You want to know who this man is?
1: And what he did that you're still a part of even today? His name is John Newton. And he wrote a little something like this that you may have heard after he was in an ugly situation, after he had made bad choices. God can bring you out, family. The words that he wrote over 2.5 centuries ago, they go like this. Amazing grace. How sweet the sound that saved a wretch like me. He wrote it because he knew he had been a part of the slave trade, got out of the slave trade, but he had witnessed so many ugly moments at the command of his hand, his authority. He said, but Lord, you saved a wretch, a nobody, a person with an ugly past. Come on, I'm talking to somebody. A person who's messed up a whole lot of times. He said, you saved a wretch like me. He said, I once was lost because of the life he had lived, because of the lives he had destroyed. Many of you have destroyed some lives, not always through a murder. Some of you took somebody else's spouse. Some of you got people fired, and you know it was wrong. This is your opportunity to get it right. God is offering you a new life. He's saying, I still love you. I haven't forgotten you. I can forgive you. Some of you all are living with guilt from some ugly things you've done. But this man said, amazing grace. John Newton said, he wrote these words, how sweet the sound that saved a wretch like me. I once was lost, my Lord, but now am found. Was blind, but now I see. Lord have mercy. Many of you all were blind, but now you see. You got a testimony, and you think you're not important. Yes, you are. You got a story to tell, and you want to give up. You can't give up. We need you. It says, 'twas grace that taught my heart to fear, and grace my fears relieved. How precious did that grace appear the hour I first believed. Through many dangers, Lord have mercy. See, he could write it because he had been on the sea. A violent storm came. He almost lost his life. He could write it because he had been so sick. He thought he was going to die in a different circumstance. He said, through many dangers, Lord, many of you all can talk about and testify. You've been through many dangers, Lord have mercy, toils and snares. I have already come. And you think God is not going to bring you through today? You've already come through so much, family. You've already survived so much, mother, father. You've survived the worst. It only gets better from here. Through many dangers, toils, and snares, I have already come. 'Tis grace hath brought me safe, safe thus far. Many of you all have been shot, stabbed, run over, left for dead, abandoned. You've been in some crazy situations. It says, through many dangers, toils, and snares, I have already come. 'Tis grace hath brought me safe thus far. And guess what's going to lead you on, family? And grace will lead me home. The Lord has promised. This is part of amazing grace. We normally don't sing this part. It says, the Lord has promised good to me. His word my hope secures. He will my shield and portion be as long as life endures. I need to read this again, because some of you all thought you were going to quit till you heard Hot Chocolate. You thought you were going to throw in the towel. You thought it wasn't worth doing the right thing. You thought God had forgotten about you. But it says, the Lord has promised good to me. He's promised good to Hot Chocolate. Somebody text me, the Lord has promised good to me. I need somebody to text that to me. I didn't tell y'all to text me the thing earlier, so we're going to do it right here in the show. The Lord has promised good to me. Text that to me, because you're saying it about yourself. Let's high five on that in the spirit realm this morning. The Lord has promised good to me. You need to repeat that at work, at school, wherever you are this morning, as you walk in. As you're exercising, as you're working, you need to say, the Lord has promised good to me. We're still talking about the song Amazing Grace, family. These are verses that we don't often hear in the song. The Lord has promised good to me. I need 50 people to text that to me as your confession today. At 901-219-2020, that's 9. 9-

201-219-2020. It says, the Lord has promised good to me. His word my hope secures. He will my shield and portion be as long as life endures. Go on and text me, the Lord has promised good to me. And somebody ought to even capitalize the word good to counteract the negative thoughts that have been going through your mind. Lord, is it worth it? Is my life over? Am I going to ever come out? The Lord has promised good to me. Oh, that changes the story right there. The rest of the world, yes, when this flesh and heart shall fail and mortal life shall cease, I shall possess within the veil a life of joy and peace. And I want to tell you, you can have that joy and peace even here on earth. The world shall soon dissolve like snow. The sun refused to shine. But God who called me here below shall be forever mine. Last verse of Amazing Grace. When we've been there, we know this part, 10,000 years, bright shining as the sun, we've no less days to sing God's praise than when we first begun. Those are the words to Amazing Grace. The writer, John Newton, made a lot of mistakes, a lot of bad moves, wanted to give up a lot of times. But this song was birthed out of his trouble. There's something great that's going to be birthed out of your trouble, out of your sorrow, out of your tears. Ah, Lord have mercy. I'm not going to fool with y'all no more today. Y'all going to make me shout today. I am Hot Chocolate, here to encourage and inspire you. The next time you hear, sing, or read the words to Amazing Grace, remember it was written by a man who messed up real bad, who understood the grace of God. And he messed up so bad till a beautiful song was birthed out of him. So, baby, you haven't messed up too bad for destiny to happen. You can still walk in your purpose. And here we are, over 200 years later, still singing the song that was birthed out of trouble. My Lord, Amazing Grace. I am your Hot Chocolate, your life insurance agent all over the world. 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I love you, family. 901-219-2020. 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Bye.

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show. The only way to find your real purpose, your real mission in life, your real what for, the thing that you got to go get after, is you got to connect with God. You have to connect with Him. Because as your creator, no one knows better what you were made for than your maker. It just make a lot of common sense, don't it? I mean, really, you know, people kill me with the lack of belief. I think that science is very real. I think that science is very applicable. I think that science helps us learn so many things. But science ain't everything now. You might as well under that, there's some unexplainables that science can't wrap their mind around, so here they go with something else. And then you got the naysayers who use that, the non-believers who use that as the proof that there is no higher calling or higher being. And listen to me. I don't really into explaining all that away. If that's how you feel, then go on and get to feeling how you feeling with it. But let me explain something to you. I just don't see how. God is really almost unexplainable to me. So really, for me to sit here and try to explain, I'm really not that good of a guy. You know what I mean? I'm not that person. So let me try to give you something real here. Okay. So this, we didn't just had that moment. I had to get that off my chest. I want to share something with you about when you strike out to find your mission, or how about when you strike out on your mission? Once you discover what your purpose is, or let's simplify it, what happens when you set a goal and you're ready to strike out on that goal? What happens when you set an ambition in front of you, or put something in your sights that you want to attain, that you want to become successful at? What's the mindset that you have to develop? There are three things you must first ask, you must then believe, and you must then receive. Now, the receive part, all these parts is gotta thing to it. You gotta ask. You just gotta ask for it. You know, you've heard the scripture before, you have not because you ask not. Why don't you ask? But then after you ask, here's the kick. You got to believe that it can happen for you. Stop looking at the success of other people and not thinking that that same success can happen for you. And I'm not saying that specific way. I'm just saying that a success can happen for you just like it can happen for somebody else. Why do you think it keeps happening to other people over and over? Because they ask and they believe. Now, here's the cold part. Receive it. Uh-oh. What you mean receive it? I asked for it. I believe in it. Why would I not want to receive it? Act like it. Act like it's already there. Behave as though you have it in your hands. Smile about it. Realize that, man, it's just days away. And how many other days that is? If it's days away, it's just days away. We don't know if it's going to happen tomorrow, next week, in 30 days. We don't know if it's going to take a few years. But you got to receive it, though. You got to ask. You got to believe. And you got to receive it. You got to act as though it's there. Now, there's another part now to this about work. You know, don't, please, faith without works is dead. Don't think you're going to just ask for something, believe in, and then go sit down and start watching TV. Come on now, let's get real. Let's not leave out the other.

0: You gots to work. But now, hear what I want you to know about when you strike out on that mission. That the journey that you strike out on to accomplish a goal or to set out on the mission, the journey, if you could understand this, it'll help you so much. The journey is a process. It's not an arrival date. It's a process. All you're looking to do, folks, is start the process. Get it started. Don't worry about the arrival date. Act like it's there. The arrival date is coming. But here is the beauty of the journey being a process. But all along the way of your journey, you will find success. The whole time you're on the journey, the whole time you're in the process of finding your mission, fulfilling your mission, uncovering your dreams, reaching your goals, the beauty of it is all along the way, you're going to find success on so many levels. And people fail to look at that part. They keep thinking to themselves, man, I ain't there yet. I ain't, you know, it's like when you take a little kid on a long car trip and they're in the backseat. Are we there yet? Are we there yet? Boy, if you just look out the window, see where we done been. Look out the window. Look at the mountains. Look at these trees. Look at the views we got. No, we ain't there yet. But Lord have mercy. Look at what he's showing us along the way. Smell the roses. Have yourself a cup of coffee. Chill every now and then and see what he's doing for you. Because the journey is a process. But man, know that in the process of arriving at your designated goal, dream, ambition, or mission, understand this. That the journey is a process, but all along the way you'll find success. There are things that are going to happen to you along the way, man, that will be so gratifying and fulfilling, where the journey is joyful. There is joy in the journey. You don't have to be there to appreciate the ride. Appreciate the journey and the process. Stop getting mad because you ain't at the arrival date or your dreams ain't came true yet. Look up. Look up. You might discover, man, that you living better. You might discover that you don't have a million yet, but you done made a quarter of a million. What you tripping for because you ain't got the million yet? Remember when you didn't have nothing? Be grateful for the $250,000 mark, the $100,000 mark, the $322,000 mark. Don't you understand, man? You may not be where you want to be, but man, can't you thank God that you ain't where you was? How about that one? Huh? All right.
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1: Would you rather be an okay-looking person, but very funny, or would you rather be, like, super hot, but very boring?
0: Okay. So the only one that has to answer this question really is Tommy.
1: Yeah. Which one, Tommy?
0: Because I'm already A, so.
2: See, it's complicated because I'm not boring, but I'm fine, though. I don't know how to answer this. Why Carla looking at me like that, though?
3: You don't know how to answer
0: it. Why she looking at you like that?
3: What?
0: Because you made a false statement. You said, I'm fine.
1: Yeah, he said it out of his mouth. He did.
0: Hold up. Wait a minute. Hold up. I know how to fix this right now. I know how to fix it right. Hey, dog, right now, take a selfie. Down.
2: Take a selfie right now, not on the air.
0: Turn that camera back around and look at it and keep your mouth up next to the mic so we can hear it. Okay, because this is how to go.
1: He took it. He's looking.
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0: Okay, now you ready? Because it's going to be real subtle. This is him looking at his own self.
2: It's really so. One last time
0: for those of you that's driving in your car. Be quiet. This is Tommy looking at himself.
2: I'm not gonna be ugly for y'all.
0: Here's Junior looking at Tommy's selfie. And this is me looking at himself. Told you.
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6: 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I learned it in church.
5: Y'all go to church on Sunday and come see Jerry on Monday through Saturday. And like we always say,
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5: Got time for just one more.

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Monday. 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That's right. 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Get out, and get something. Get your hustle on. So, this is the baddest radio show in the land.

0: This is the nephew holding it down. Shirley Strawberry, Carla Farrell, Mississippi Woo-hoo. Monica, and Kia, Junior Boy Spades. We are in the building. Yes, we are. On this great Getting Up Monday morning, as we are holding it down after a strenuous weekend of just fun and excitement. I did nothing this weekend. I really enjoyed doing nothing. I was not booked. I did nothing. Love it.
1: Okay, you got some
2: nice.
1: Rest. Got some, yeah.
0: Walk around your own backyard and see what the Lord done gave you. Yes.
1: Yes, how he has blessed you.
0: And I walked around naked. I did. Aww, I walked around there.
2: You know, I want to feel backyard? Like Adam did.
1: It just turns
2: you're Adam.
0: I want to feel like Adam did when he was walking through the garden. You know what I'm saying? Mm. I want, like, yeah.
1: Till they ate the fruit.
2: You walked around naked. First of all, it's hot. So you walked around.
0: And that's even more reason to be naked.
2: Thank you. Did you put on sunblock everywhere?
0: I got all that. I got all that. It's hard to get the middle of my back, though. I can't get that
2: far. You can reach back there.
1: TMI. I don't want that mental image.
0: I'm burnt right in the middle back there.
1: Delete,
0: I can't reach
1: delete,
0: that.
1: Delete.
2: Man, I expect to work this morning and be seeing this in my mind. No, I can't do it.
1: I know the visual.
2: The visual.
0: What? Okay, let me paint the picture for you. The lawn has been cut. You smell the clippings from the grass. The lawn man has just left. Junior, I got all of the features of the pool. The water is dancing out of the pool, and it's the waterfall is coming. And then I have a nice cup of green tea, and I walk around my walk path naked.
2: Good morning, Zamunda.
3: No, I just don't want to do it, man.
0: I got hummingbirds. They humming. You know what I'm saying? I got little bird houses and stuff like that. I pass by my little fruit trees. I'm working on some lemons and some cherries. So I'm in my garden. I'm walking around.
2: Where the part when the neighbor called the police on you?
1: Where is that? Yeah. You're right, Junior.
0: Listen, this is my
2: house. Because he or she is traumatized. For uh-huh. Yeah.
0: Then don't look over here then. Don't look over here.
2: Ain't nobody.
0: You can look the other way. You really can. You do not have to look over here and see me walking around my yard naked with a cup of green tea. Thank you.
1: What's the tea for? Yeah, what's the tea for now?
0: I just like green tea. I like green tea and honey. You know?
1: Okay. Yeah. Okay. Yeah. Right.
0: Let me say this. Try it. Just try it. Try it and tell me what y'all think. Just try it.
1: Okay. Naked with green tea. Okay. Coming up, you see how this show is going to go this morning. Coming up
2: it.
1: At 32 minutes after the hour, we will hear yet again from the nephew as he runs that prank back. With clothes on, nephew, please.
0: Y'all can come over this weekend. We can all do it together.
2: No, thank you.
1: I'm busy.
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10: After 8 years of talking about bringing a Great Wolf Lodge to Jackson, the company announced it's pausing its exploration efforts. Company officials said the pause is due to current external economic conditions. Jackson City leaders are hoping the project will move forward in the future. A Henderson man was arrested in connection with public indecent exposure incidents in South Jackson on Wednesday. Jackson police said a woman reported that a man was exposing himself in a parking

0: Blood. Video evidence led to the arrest of 28-year-old Princeton Dotson. And the Jackson Symphony will kick off its 66th season next month. The symphony will open with Rhapsody in Blue Jeans. The special opening night performance is scheduled for September 12th at the Carl Perkins Civic Center. I'm Christy McIntyre. 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
1: I got repassed chicken, Shirley. Nothing is better than the chicken at a repass. Let's go, cat dog.
2: Thank you for calling. Hey, I need to make an order. Hey, look. Hey, fries up, man. Get them up for their birth. Man, hurry up.
3: Hello?
2: Hello?
3: Yes, sir.
2: Yeah, thank you for calling. Can I help you? Hey, I'm trying to get an order, man. We just got through with a funeral. I'm trying to take some chicken over to the repast where the family at, man.
3: All right, man. Well, how much you need?
2: Okay, I know I'm going to need probably like 125 pieces of chicken, dog. How long that take to cook?
3: We're not ready right now, man. It takes probably at least like 30, 45 minutes, bro.
2: Okay, all right. I need 125 pieces, man, but listen, I'm trying to make sure we get enough. You know how it is, man, somebody passed, but we're trying to make sure we got enough food at the house, man.
3: Yeah.
2: So what kind of size you got, man? Because I want to try to get large family sizes on. Y'all got potato salad?
3: Yeah, we got french fries, potato salad, greens, macaroni and cheese, you know, the normal stuff. How much you need to be to that?
2: Let me get like two of all of them, you know what I'm saying? Two of each. That ought to be. Don't give me four of them greens. Though, but I know they're going to want some greens.
3: Family size?
2: Yeah, family size on everything, man. Two of each, but give me four greens.
3: All right.
2: Okay, now, give me some rolls, man. At least 20 rolls to go with that.
3: All right. You need anything else?
2: Make sure I got a big thing of fries, man. You know, the kids like them fries. Let me get a big thing of fries.
3: You order a lot of food, man.
2: Yeah. I'm going to come get it, though. 30 minutes. So you said how long before I need to be there?
3: Probably 35, you know, give us about 45 minutes before it'll be ready.
2: All right, what's your name?
3: My name is Ralph.
2: Robert.
3: All right. You got a phone number I can reach you at?
2: 404
3: 2-8-3. Okay, I got you.
2: Okay, so you got 125 pieces. It's going to be mixed, right?
3: Yeah, white and
2: okay. Okay, there we go.
3: Did you want it spicy or mild or mixed? Or how did you want that?
2: You know what? Separated, man. What the mild is in one boxes, and then you got the spicy in other boxes. So, you know, we'll know so the kids won't get out, too.
3: All right.
2: Okay. Hey, man, can you take his order for me? I'm on the phone. Take his order.
3: All right. I got you, Robert.
2: What's my total on that, man? So I can go, you know, because I ain't been paid by all this by myself. I got everybody pitching in on this.
3: Hold on. Let me get to the register.
2: It's gonna be 208.75.
3: Yeah, down.
2: Okay, 208.75. 30 minutes, I'm gonna start coming that way. What's your name, dog?
3: My name is Wayne.
2: All right, Wayne, I'm gonna ask for you, but I'll be there in about 40 minutes, man.
3: All right.
2: All right.
3: Yeah, man, I think it's Robert.
2: This is Robert.
3: Hey, what's up, man? This is Wayne. Chicken, man, I was just calling to let you know we finished a little bit early, and your last batch of chicken, you just dropped it.
2: Okay, man, I meant to call you a few minutes ago, dog. Hey, listen, you cook all of it?
3: Yeah, man, you wanted 125 pieces, mixed, spicy, and mild, with four large sides of each thing, five large sides of fries. Yeah, I could dial that for you. Got it ready.
2: Okay, check this out, dog. I've been talking to everybody, man. You know what, man? I'm just going to need about 10 pieces, dog. I ain't gonna really need the rest of that.
3: Excuse me?
2: I just need 10 pieces, dog. I talked to everybody, man. Everybody went and bought some. They want a hamburger, so. I'm just gonna need 10 pieces of that chicken.
3: Bro, man, we already cooked all this chicken, man. I got 125 pieces, bro. If you don't come by this, I'm in trouble, man. What the mean you don't need 10 pieces?
2: I just need 10 pieces, dog. You know, I don't need all that. I don't want to buy nothing I don't need. I just need 10 pieces.
3: Man, nah, bro. You don't come by this chicken, man. This some we just sit here. It's only me and one other dude up here. We're working out. And you gonna forget this chicken.
2: Dog, I'm not finna buy no chicken I don't want, man. I'm not finna do that, dog. I mean, you know, I'm doing this for the bereavement.

0: family, man. So, you know, like I say, yeah, I'm going to take 10 pieces by there and drop that off, man. But, I don't need that whole 125 or whatever. Robert, y'all better be all the way to come get this chicken, or it's going to be some shit. I cooked all the man. What the am I supposed to do, man? My manager followed up my shit. I'm going to get fired. Okay, dog, you ain't got nobody else that's going to buy me chicken today. Now, who the hell is going to come up here and buy 125 pieces of chicken? Yeah, man. Call back to my, he don't want 125, he only want 10 pieces.
1: Hold on,
0: manager gonna speak. Yeah,
1: I just need 10 pieces, man.
0: But,
1: man, I cooked up all
0: this
1: chicken for you,
0: organized
1: it and everything.
0: Okay, dog, well, listen, man, won't you just sell it little by little today? Just sell it little by little.
1: Man, there's no way in hell, man. Who don't have the time for this, man? I'm not about to take all this chicken, man, and put it back up, bro. Y'all better come get this chicken or it's gonna be, tell you that, man. I don't give a man, I will call every funeral home around, find out who died, and I will come find your Robert. You gonna come up here and get this chicken.
0: Hey, man, I'm not finna buy no chicken. I don't want, man. I want 10 pieces. That's it.
1: No, your want 125 pieces of chicken because that's what the hell you called to tell me that you want it.
0: Hey, man, who you think you're talking to?
1: I'm talking to you. I'm talking to about to come up to and buy some chicken, 125 pieces of it. That's what I'm talking to. So bring it. Bring your $208.75 and come buy the chicken.
2: Oh, no,
1: calm down, man.
2: Man, he need to come and get this chicken, Mike. Man, you gonna find his way.
1: If he comes up here, then we all fire, bro. This gonna get this chicken right now. You gonna get this chicken.
0: Hold on. What about this, Robert? Who you think you talking about, woman?
1: No.
0: I'm talking to you.
1: I told you, I'm talking to that gonna come up here and get this chicken. Either you gonna bring $208 or you gonna come up here and get 10 pieces of chicken. It's up to you, but either way, coming up here, what you wanna do?
0: I'm gonna send somebody else up there to get the chicken, man, okay?
1: Who you gonna send up here?
0: Tommy coming to get the chicken.
1: Tommy who? What's his name? You gotta get all our information off the cab. What's his name?
0: Tommy, man. Nephew Tommy from the Steve Harvey Morning Show.
1: What the hell you just say to me?
0: Why ain't this a nephew Tommy from the Steve Harvey Morning?
1: Man, this is some man, you about to have somebody get whooped, bro. What am I supposed to do with all this chicken though?
0: Wayne, your cousin, man. You got a cousin that Courtney?
1: Oh, that dirty.
0: Y'all cooked all that chicken, man?
1: Yeah, we cooked up all that chicken, bro.
0: Hey, Wayne, this is what I'm doing, man. On behalf of nephew Tommy, I'm finna give you my credit card. We finna get it paid for right now, Wayne. Hey, Wayne, one more thing, man. What's the baddest, and I mean the baddest, radio show in the land?
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0: 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Ain't nobody playing with y'all.
1: I was coming out of Macy's with a bag in my hand. I had a new bra and some panties, just trying to meet a man. And then I sitting in the food court. 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
3: 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Coming up at the top of the hour in entertainment news, we'll recap the weekend's headline news and the trending topics, of course. We'll have a great show for you today. You don't have to go anywhere, worry about anything. We got you, we got you, we got you. That is all coming up at the top of the hour. But right now, it is time to ask Cirilito and Junior. This is from Jacquez in Syracuse. Jacquez writes, one of my old friends was in my area and asked if she could come by and see my house. I told my girlfriend that a friend was stopping by. I didn't say it was a female, so why did my girlfriend get mad even though I told her about my visitor? Come on.
4: You know why.
3: Come on.
5: That's a woman, man. You got to have details. Especially if it's another female coming by. You got to give her the straight detail. You can't do that. And then she sees somebody come in there, maybe look better than her. No, this is a problem. Why is she stopping by anyway? What does she want?
3: You know what? You just really set the female
4: movement
3: back. Yeah, and the movement and all that. No, it's not about how, if she looks better than her.
5: Okay, well, how about it? Let me withdraw that. Your girl probably wasn't looking the way she wanted to look. When
4: Oh, is that fixing it?
5: He wasn't dressed the way she wanted, you know.
3: Come on, Junior. What do you have to say, please?
6: What happens to you? It's a very obvious answer. First of all, I knew he was stupid when his name was Jacquez. That's the first problem. Don't nobody ever ask Jacquez nothing. Well, why?
4: Nothing deep.
6: It's obvious. The reason why she mad because you left out the fact she was a female. That's the only thing she's mad at.
4: Yeah.
6: You know, you talk like it was like if one of your partners coming by or something. It's a female coming by your house. Your girlfriend got to see another woman. I don't care if y'all is friends. You left that part out. Why would you leave that part out, Jacquez? Because it may

0: go out all the time. I could care less. Go have your fun. Go do what you want to do. As long as me and you do our thing and we get to have our fun, we good.
1: Right.
0: We go hang out with your girls. Go party. Go do whatever you want to do.
1: Yeah.
0: Yes. I pride myself on my wife being able to go do whatever she want to do. She ain't got to work. She ain't got to do nothing. Go do what you want to do.
1: Absolutely.
0: I take my hat off on just the fact how my wife is an incredible mother to me. Because I'm nowhere close as a father as my wife is a mother. I'm nowhere. I can't compete.
1: Yeah, I see what you're saying. And you're
0: compete.
1: A good dad, so she is an exceptional mom is what you're saying. Yeah. And since when is there a time limit on hanging out with your friends? What is that about? An age limit?
0: Yeah, I'm close to 40. You can't go eat at 40.
1: What?
0: You can't go to brunch.
1: So you're
2: good
1: and
2: grown.
1: Yes.
2: Yeah, Carol, you're wrong.
1: What you got, Junior?
2: Yeah, you're wrong. You can go out. Matter of fact, when you get up, don't even say bye. Just go and do that. Oh, wow.
0: You
2: almost 40, because he's trying to take your independence. That's what it sounds like to me. You can go out 40 and go have brunches. He can go watch the kids. He can watch them.
1: Yeah.
2: Those are
1: his kids, too.
2: Yeah, like he just coming up like he a babysitter. No, he's the father of the children.
1: Right.
3: Hello. Hello,
1: yes.
3: That part.
2: Don't forget his
3: yes.
2: title. Okay, you can go out and have whatever. Because when he go out, he ain't looking for the kids. He ain't thinking about the kids. You do the same thing and watch it change. You go, babe, please stay at home. Please. Now you want it home. No, put more pressure on. Go back out double days. Go back out twice in a row. Go on back out.
1: Yes. Yep. You're right.
0: All right,
1: Junior. And Tommy, thank you guys. Next one is Mimi in Oak Brook. Mimi writes, I do my boyfriend's wife's nails. And I noticed
0: my boyfriend's wife's nails.
1: Roll that around in your mind. Yeah. Mull that over. And I noticed that she and I have the same bracelet. He told me that his jeweler had made it special for my birthday. He lied. Fortunately for him, his wife didn't notice my bracelet. How could he be so stupid? Wow.
0: God.
1: How could you be so stupid, first of all? Yeah.
0: Why is you doing her nails? What?
1: This is too close. It's too close.
0: This is too tight.
3: Mm. Bleak, Mo Better Blues.
1: Same dress. Yes. But
0: he's
1: I still
0: stupid.
1: Loved him, though. I still loved Bleak.
3: Yeah. You would have just been sharing.
1: Yeah. Hey, girl, I like your dress. Oh, I like yours, too.
3: Hey, girl. My man Bleak bought it for me.
1: Yeah. Oh, my man Bleak bought mine.
3: Mo Better, make it Mo.
1: Yeah. He's
0: just
1: not
0: gotta,
1: Bleak.
0: She just... But this girl just got to chalk it up. You just got a man that doesn't make good decisions. You got you're a side piece, though. So, yeah.
1: Yeah.
0: You got somebody that don't make good decisions.
1: Yeah.
3: A lot of participants.
1: Yeah. That's too close for comfort.
0: Demand a new bracelet.
3: Put your foot down.
1: Junior?
2: Yeah, I don't know what to tell you, Mimi. I mean, like, you know, you first of all, you start off, I'll do my boyfriend's wife's nail. That's stupid right there. So
3: let that marinate.
2: Really, anything else we say after this point really don't matter. You got a bigger problem than that bracelet, okay? You sitting across from the person who could possibly injure you. You sitting across from them?
1: Yeah.
2: With your hands in her hands.
1: Mm-hmm.
2: And you worry about this bracelet? If she find out who got the same bracelet and do her nail, that shop ain't gonna be there no more. So that's a bigger problem you got than this bracelet. The fact that you even noticed that the bracelet, I can tell you one thing about your boyfriend. He don't do gifts well at all. He is not a thinker on gifts. He don't do them well.
1: Does she even know she's a side piece? At this point, does she know?
2: Yes, she knows. Because she said, I do my boyfriend's wife's nails. Well, who else could you be?
1: But she's not acting like it because, you know, Tommy would say she's not following the rules.
3: Oh,
1: you
3: she's
1: know?
3: Not.
0: She better not wear this bracelet. She better not wear this bracelet to work no more. She better not do that.
1: Right. All right. Last one, guys. This is from OJ in Columbia. OJ writes, my wife planned a romantic night and hired a chef. We had lots of wine with dinner, and then a masseuse came over. I got so relaxed that I fell asleep on the massage table, and I ruined everything. She was crushed. How do I make it up to her? Ask her.
0: You know what? I gotta be honest.
1: What?
0: I've fallen asleep every single time I've gotten one. I have fallen asleep every single time.
1: Mm-hmm.
0: Now, I haven't gotten ones that Deshaun Watson be getting. I don't know.
3: I'm about to say nothing about Deshaun Watson.
0: I'm just saying, those are some different massages right there. I've never had those kind.
1: Okay. All right. So how does
0: order
1: he make
0: me one of those next time, huh?
1: How does he

0: make it up to her? That's what he wants to know. Because he fell asleep. And his wife was crushed because, you know, this was all planned and paid for.
1: Take Junior? A shop and she'll get over it. Take a shop. You'll get over it.
2: Take a shop.
1: That helps. You know, that works.
0: It would work for me.
3: You know. I'm telling you, a trip, shopping. Yes.
2: Bring the chef back.
0: What's the problem?
2: Bring the chef back. Bring the chef back and the massage, but you just don't get one this time. You just sit up and just wait.
1: Just watch.
2: You sit there at attention. You wait. You watch TV till she come out. Because you fall asleep when people touch you. That's what you do.
0: Yes. All right, guys. Thank you. Coming up at the top of the hour, we will have some entertainment news for you right after this.
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7: After 8 years of talking about bringing a Great Wolf Lodge to Jackson, the company announced it's pausing its exploration efforts. Company officials said the pause is due to current external economic conditions. Jackson City leaders are hoping the project will move forward in the future. A Henderson man was arrested in connection with public indecent exposure incidents in South Jackson on Wednesday. Jackson police said a woman reported that a man was exposing himself in a parking lot. Video evidence led to the arrest of 28-year-old Princeton Dotson. And the Jackson Symphony will kick off its 66th season next month. The symphony will open with Rhapsody in Blue Jeans. The special opening night performance is scheduled for September 12th at the Carl Perkins Civic Center. I'm Christy McIntyre. 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

0: new Philadelphia 76 number 23 jersey officially broke the all-time record for the most jerseys sold within the first 48 hours of a player joining a new team across all sports. Congratulations to him. Six different colorways of LeBron's new 76ers uniform sold out. LeBron's blockbuster free agency deal not only sent shockwaves through jersey sales, it immediately caused 76ers tickets prices to surge, with preseason get-in prices now at $165 to over $500, whereas last season's tickets started at just $68. So LeBron is bringing it.
1: No, that's equivalent to when I sold my first prank CD. It's right up there with that. About the same.
2: It's like, what now, Precious? Okay.
0: All right.
2: What we doing? Top of the food chain. What happened? Prank CD sales.
0: Yeah, Precious CDs were 68.
1: CD right there.
0: Now they're selling for up to 500. That's what you're saying. Okay.
1: Yeah. Yeah.
2: Supply and demand, nephew. Yeah.
0: Nephew, yes. LeBron.
3: Yeah.
0: Well, we're going to move on.
3: Surely.
0: Huh? Yeah, I do. Yeah, we're just moving on to Motown legend Martha Reeves. Went viral for her performance of the Star Spangled Banner on Saturday during the opening game of the new Women's Pro Baseball League, or the WPBL. Martha Reeves, the former lead singer of Martha and the Vandellas, is 85 years old now.
1: Wow.
0: And she looks amazing. She and two backup singers took to the field at Robin Roberts Stadium in Springfield, Illinois. And their performance quickly became a viral moment online, with social media lighting up as viewers weighed in on the performance with mostly praises, although it was noted that the ladies struggled heavily with timing.

0: harmonies and pitch. People can be cruel, you know, they just really can, especially on social media. So we want to contend Miss Martha Reeves for taking on this challenge at 85 years old. She looked good. I mean, you know, she's a Motown legend. She's a Motown legend.
1: She was still better than Carl Lewis. I tell you that. She was still better than that. Good job.
2: Yeah. Yeah, I saw it. What you not gonna do? We will not stand for Martha Reeves hate on any level, like a heat wave dancing in the street.
0: Jimmy Mack.
2: No, not having it. Nope.
1: Oh, that's dancing in the street. That's that lady. Okay.
0: Yeah, nowhere to run, nowhere to hide. Yeah.
2: Mm-hmm.
0: Yes. She's a Motown legend. Okay.
2: Mm-hmm.
0: Finally, guys, it is wedding season. T.I. and his wife of 16 years, Tiny, renewed their wedding vows in an all-white ceremony in Jamaica to celebrate their 16th wedding anniversary. Wow, 16 years. Congratulations to them. Tiny shared photos and video clips on Instagram thanking T.I. for giving her the sweet 16 vow renewal of her dreams. Congratulations going out to Tiny and T.I. So have you guys, the married ones on the show, that's everybody, have you guys, besides me, have you ever considered renewing your vows is the question.
1: No, I ain't doing it again.
0: No?
1: I ain't doing it again.
3: I just did it.
0: Yeah, you just, it's too soon for you, honey.
3: Yeah, it's way too soon.
0: Yeah.
1: Yeah, anything, she might not show up. It might be over.
0: You think she's going to ghost you at the altar?
2: What? Run away, bride?
3: On the renewal, though.
2: She's already.
3: She's going to run off on the renewal.
1: That's how I find out that she leaving on the renewal. No, we better not take that chance. That's it.
0: Stop
1: we
0: while
1: 25
0: you're
1: years. We gonna, let's try to get to this 26, 30, 35. Let's just hold on.
3: You don't want
1: to
3: risk
0: that
3: it.
0: That is amazing.
1: I ain't walking down that aisle no more, Junior. Mm-hmm. I'm telling you, I'm not going back down that aisle. Every time I see that aisle, I start crying.
0: And Junior, I know you're a newlywed. You're still a newlywed, but would you consider it renewing your vows at, let's say, 10 years? 10 years?
3: No.
1: Mm-mm. Don't take that chance, boy.
3: Because she's listening.
2: Don't give her no ID.
0: Seems like it's all.
3: Yeah, don't give her no ID. She's sure going to say, Shirley and Carl have said that 10 years we should do a renewal. She want a whole nother wedding again. There ain't going to be no gathering. She want the whole
1: thing.
3: There's
1: another ring involved. It's a lot
3: going
1: on.
3: Yeah, all of that. No.
0: Yeah, an upgrade. Yeah.
2: Upgrade the ring. Yeah.
3: Oh, I could do that. That's no problem. Yeah. But that, but paying for all that other stuff, people come back down to the aisle, people fly in, the hotels we pay for, the food again.
0: The food, the honeymoon.
3: No, we're not doing all that. No, not at
1: all. But now if we upgrade the ring, can I get the ring back that you got so I can melt that down and start over?
3: Yeah, how does that work?
2: Somebody giving back nothing. No. No.
3: If we upgrade the ring, shouldn't we get the old one back?
0: What are you going to do with it?
3: What you going to do with two rings?
2: Don't worry about that. I got 10 fingers.
0: I got two hands. We'll figure something out.
3: That's what I'm going to do. Why you need two?
2: So I asked my husband, maybe about 8 years into our marriage, we'll be celebrating 22 years.
3: Okay.
2: In a couple of weeks. Awesome. But he said, absolutely no. We're not spending all that money. So
0: the men on this show feel the same way. Okay.
2: Mm-hmm. Mm-hmm.
0: And Carly, your husband, too.
3: You know,
2: yeah.
3: You say you good. I think we feel like this, Shirley Carl. I think we feel like this because... It wasn't about us in the first one.
0: Because it's what, Junior?
3: It wasn't about us the first time.
0: It's not about the bride.
2: It's the bride.
0: Yeah.
3: But I want to be ignored twice. That's not right. Want me to go back to that feeling again?
0: Make
2: your
0: it make sense,
2: does
0: Junior.
2: Not matter.
3: I had that tuxedo on. Nobody even clapped for my tuxedo or nothing. They didn't even know I was standing up. They said, who's getting married? That feeling again? Okay.
0: You can live without that. You can live without
3: okay.
0: it. And before we get out of here, we got to say congratulations to singer Coco Jones and Cavaliers, Cleveland Cavaliers guard Donovan Mitchell. They got married over the weekend. Congratulations.
2: All right, y'all. Love that. Black love. Yes. Yep.
1: Congratulations.
0: All right. Coming up, we'll have more of the Steve Harvey Morning Show right after this.
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3: All right. 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They have also hired forensic audio experts to analyze radio transmissions and oceanic experts to review local tide charts.

0: Local authorities have stated that no definitive foul play has been identified. However, the case has sparked widespread public outcry and racial tension, leading to harassment of Nolan Wells' family, specifically his mom, Ms. Christine Wansley, and death threats for others identified as key players in the case. Federal authorities arrested a California man for allegedly sending online death threats to a local judge who is the mother of one of the so-called friends that was on the boat when Nolan Wells disappeared. Wow.
1: Yeah, with friends like that, you don't need enemies, huh?
0: Yeah, but thank God for Benjamin Crump on the case, doing what he needs to do to bring justice to this family.
2: Ben is doing a good job. I would have thought by now that these kids would have been picked up by now. I really would. Yeah. I think it's enough evidence that all of them should have been picked up and held accountable.
0: We all think that, Tommy. Yeah. We all think that. What is the problem here?
1: Yeah. And that's why the family has an independent investigation going on, because they don't trust the state and what they're doing. And
2: you mean, Carla, they didn't have so much time now to get a whole story, get their whole lie together. They got plenty of time to do that.
0: The state that said no foul play indicated. Come on.
2: You got a judge in here that's one of the parents. You think she don't know how to put this together?
0: Mm-hmm.
2: She back there putting this together. So yeah. Ben got a big fight ahead of him.
0: Yeah, but, you know, we support him. We back him.
2: Oh, definitely.
0: We love him for what he's doing. Thank you, Ben Crump. All right, guys, thank you. Coming up at 34 minutes after the hour, a couple took beer to a recovering alcoholic's house party, and things got a little awkward. We'll talk about that right after this.
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5: After 8 years of talking about bringing a Great Wolf Lodge to Jackson, the company announced it's pausing its exploration efforts. Company officials said the pause is due to current external economic conditions. Jackson City leaders are hoping the project will move forward in the future. A Henderson man was arrested in connection with public indecent exposure incidents in South Jackson on Wednesday. Jackson police said a woman reported that a man was exposing himself in a parking lot. Video evidence led to the arrest of 28-year-old Princeton Dotson. And the Jackson Symphony will kick off its 66th season next month. The symphony will open with Rhapsody in Blue Jeans. The special opening night performance is scheduled for September 12th at the Carl Perkins Civic Center. I'm Christy McIntyre. 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
6: Jerry, I hear you're still whistling.
7: You bet, Tony.
6: That's singing in the rain. You know, you're pretty good.
7: Well, thanks, Tony. I have a lot of people tell me they hear me whistling on the radio.
6: And a lot of those folks come into Jerry Ward Autoplex.
7: You're right. 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
6: How about you do another tune?
7: Okay. This is a tough one.
6: Jerry, I love that song.
7: Me, too. I learned it in church.
6: Y'all go to church on Sunday and come see Jerry on Monday through Saturday. And like we always say,
7: don't dream it, drive it. At Jerry Ward Autoplex on Redford Avenue in Union City, Tennessee.
6: Got time for just one.

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0: Guys, this was a story that trended on Reddit. A couple showed up to a World Cup watch party with beer in hand. They had only known the couple that hosted the party for a few months. Figuring that it was a typical watch party, they took 2 6-packs of beer, and after walking into the party, they added the beer to a cooler in the kitchen. The husband grabbed a beer, and the couple started mingling. The homeowner slash hostess of the party pulled the couple aside and said, "We don't allow alcohol at the house." She said that her husband is a recovering alcoholic, and they should not have assumed that alcohol is welcome. The couple felt horrible, and things got awkward, so they left the party. They vented about the party, stating that the hostess reaction was unnecessarily harsh. So what do you think? Was the couple wrong for taking the beer to the party? Isn't that customary? You take something?
1: That's customary. You gotta let somebody know that. If you invite me to the party, I need to know that your husband is in this type of situation. You gotta let me know that. But as I'm on my way out the door, I need both my 6-packs back. Because I'm finna go watch this soccer game when I get back to the house. Me and my wife gonna walk all around here with these beers in our hand.
0: Yes. They don't need them. Junior,
1: your husband sure looking at that bill pretty hard, though. I ain't gonna lie to you. He looking at it real
2: that's
1: hard.
2: Terrible, Tommy.
0: Junior, I see the look on your face.
3: I can tell you, these are clearly white people. I can tell you that much right now. These clearly white people.
0: Why?
2: Because with black people,
3: I know him. I got an uncle already. You bring anything over there, he drinking it, and he been recovering for 40 years. I can tell you that right. It don't matter what you do. Right. We got to look for him. Every time somebody brings something through the door, it's gone. Yeah. I went over to watch the Texas game. I brought a 12-pack of Bud Light. It's gone. He drank all 12.
2: But he's sober.
3: He
2: finished.
3: Yeah. Then he asked the question, but he ain't got no money, no nothing. Talking about who going to the store. What you mean? You ain't got no money? What you worry about who going?
0: I love your family, too.
3: Talking about under pressure. This ain't no pressure. Please don't bring no drugs. He find them, too. And now he's drinking alcohol. Now he's back around the corner. Yeah.
2: Don't say that.
3: Now he back around the corner by himself. Now he just stole your weed too. Now this is a lie.
2: It's a lot.
3: People talk about, man, is anybody seen? It's a lot going on here. Y'all worried about a 6-pack. Okay, cool. That's what y'all worry about.
0: Your family, Junior. Lord.
3: I'm telling you.
0: You always have
1: You gotta go sit with him one day. Because he's not lying about none of it. You gotta go sit with him.
3: And this is why I just sit there and say, I'm ready to go. I just grab my car keys. I'm finna go to Fitbit Prime. Has anybody seen Uncle Junior in the bushes? He been fell in the bushes?
2: Wait, this is your namesake? This is who you're named after, Uncle Junior?
1: Yeah, his name Uncle Junior.
3: No, it's just Del Libra.
0: Oh.
2: So where did Junior come from?
3: Because his daddy named Otis.
2: What happened?
1: Otis Junior?
3: What else y'all
1: want to
3: know?
1: He Otis Junior?

0: Otis Jr., yeah.
1: Is he at least sober?
0: Junior. Junior's still doing it. I'm talking about strong, too. I like when he get tore up, he airplay saxophone. Do-do-do-do-do-do-do-do-do. What did you do? I used to play that saxophone just like that. Do-do-do-do-do-do. Y'all have to go see these people.
1: They're real family members. Oh, you're not making this up. Tommy says they're for real.
2: They real, man.
1: Now, I met your mom, and she's lovely, but that's as far as I go.
2: You got to meet that sister. You got to meet the sister.
1: I haven't met his sister. I met
0: if her and Junior get together at the party.
1: What's the T-T-T-D-T?
0: That's her part.
2: That's her part.
3: What instrument does she airplay?
0: I don't know what that is. I don't know what that is. Y'all worry about the 6-pack beer. You need to go see these people. These people here. That's what I'm talking about.
2: And the party has started.
1: Junior,
0: y'all can't stop lying. Don't ask me no questions.
2: Oh my God!
0: Picture of Junior today. And you tell me.
3: We're down.
1: Wow.
0: Yeah.
2: You air playing the sex.
1: Yeah. And she's playing some unknown
0: instrument.
1: To break
0: all your beard, then he gets so caught.
3: Take us out, Junior.
1: Frank phone call with the nephew up next.
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5: Coming up, it is my strawberry letter for today, and the subject is, she posted a picture of my gifts. We'll get into that and find out what that's all about. She
6: what
5: posted
6: kind of gifts?
5: A picture of my
6: like
5: gifts.
6: Gift?
5: Listen to the letter and you will find out.
6: Okay,
5: no sneak peeks. Yes, you do. That's coming up, like I said, at the top of the hour, because right now the nephew is here with today's prank phone call. What you got for us, Neff?
6: Well, before I get to that, Shirley, I got to thank Memphis for coming out, hanging out with me Sunday night. I appreciate y'all kicking it with the nephew. I appreciate it. Yes, I do. The nephew came to town, and we acted a doggone fool. All right? So I want to thank everybody that came out and hung out with me. Where? Yeah, in Memphis, Tennessee. That was the Salt Bistro. Salt Bistro. That's
5: okay.
6: I think I'm saying it right. Yeah, Salt Bar and Bistro. Salt Bar and Bistro. Hung out a little bit. To be honest with y'all, I really can't believe I'm here this morning. I'm not going to lie to you.
5: We can't either.
6: I really can't. I did two shows last night.
7: Because you have a job, and so you...
6: One job has to understand that there was other jobs. You just have to understand.
5: What? One job gets in the way.
7: So you say
6: one job has to understand that there's other jobs. And don't
7: hey,
6: be
7: radio,
6: selfish.
7: Look out, comedy. Comedy, what's up, radio?
6: Yeah.
7: Look here, I got another job. You got to respect my time. Is that how they talking? Jobs is talking to each other? I don't understand.
6: This is how it is when you work for your uncle. You know, hey.
7: Oh, say that.
5: Nepo baby.
6: And everybody can't say that. So there it is. Nah, yeah. And he ain't here. So I'm doing pretty good.
7: You know what, though?
5: True.
7: I can't lie. Which way you right?
5: Hey, you just made a point.
7: You got me there.
8: Doing pretty good.
7: Okay.
6: All right. Y'all ready for a prank?
5: Oh, yeah. Let's go. Let's do it.
6: The postman always rings twice. The postman always.
5: Like the movie?
6: Yes. Rings twice. Who starred in that movie? Quick.
5: Lana Turner.
6: And who else? Jack Nicholson.
5: You're talking about Jessica Lange and Jack Nicholson.
7: Oh, I'm thinking about Guess Who's Coming to Dinner. Me too. Oh, because they had to ring the doorbell in that, too. That's what I was thinking.
9: I was right there with you.
6: That was with Spencer Tracy, wasn't it? Guess Who's Coming to Dinner?
5: No.
9: Do y'all
6: who was
9: even that? Know? Y'all bring
5: it up. It was Lana Turner. That's what I do know.
6: That was Katharine Hepburn and I'm talking about Guess Who's Coming to Dinner.
5: Oh, yeah, that was... Well, you said the postman always rings twice. Yeah, Katharine Hepburn and Sidney Poitier and Spencer Tracy. Yes,
6: Spencer
5: you're
6: Tracy.
5: Right.
6: All right. I got my stuff together. All right, let's prank.
5: Do you?
6: Postman always rings twice.
10: Hello. I'm trying to reach Carlos.
11: This is he.
10: Who is? My name's Benny, man. Benny Phipps. Hey, you. I want to make sure I got the right person. You work for the post office, right?
11: Yeah.
10: Okay. Do you deliver mail off of Murphy Road?
11: Sometimes. Yeah. Yeah.
10: Okay. I live in. First of all, I wanted to make sure I had the right postman. Now, it's been brought to my attention that there's a postman that has been stopping by my house, and what I'm not understanding is why are you bringing mail to my door opposed to just putting mail in the mailboxes on the street where everybody got their mailboxes at?
11: What do you say? Say it again?
10: I live at Murphy Road.
11: Murphy Road. Yeah, I live over there, but... You say delivering packages at your house?
10: No, I said you've been bringing mail to my house in a post. Here's what I'm trying to tell you, Carlos. My wife is at home all day. She don't work.
11: Mm-hmm.
10: And my understanding is you've been stopping by there on more than one occasion on a daily basis. You coming by there 2-3 times, you know. But what I'm understanding, there ain't no mail being brought over there. I'm trying to figure out what are you doing at my house. Now,
11: just,
10: what really then

0: Sometimes, you know, we do have different guys in that neighborhood, you know, because I
1: really Here's my problem, man. My problem is this, is that my wife is at home all day, every day. And my understanding is that you stopping by there
0: First of all, dog, you can call the 1-800 number, because how did you get my number, dude?
1: Hey, don't worry about that. I find ways. How you get my address that you stopping by there every morning? Huh?
0: I just deliver what they give me to deliver, and dude, I put the mail in a box, and this is a package I don't get out.
1: Excuse me?
0: I don't, dude, that wasn't me, dude.
1: So I go to the cleaners this morning and pick up clothes, and it is a post office shirt in there that evidently belonged to a man. It must be yours.
0: That's none of mine, man. That's not mine. I have all mine over here.
1: Okay, I'll tell you what. This is what we're going to do, Carlos. Because, Carlos, let me tell you something. I know you're lying. See, and what you're doing is you're delivering more than mail at my house. And I know it, Carlos. You understand me? So, listen.
0: That's not me, dude.
1: Excuse me?
0: That's not me. It can't be me.
1: Hey, let me tell you something. When you come on Murphy Road tomorrow, okay, I'm going to be out there at the mailboxes waiting on you.
0: For what?
1: Because me and you going to handle this problem that we got tomorrow morning when you bring the mail. So when you bring the mail, bring your too. Okay, Carlos?
0: Hey, hold on. Are you threatening me?
1: I'm telling you, when you bring the mail, bring your too.
0: Dude, I didn't come at you like that. You ain't got to come at me like that. Dude.
1: Hey, man, you came up in my house, and I know you was
0: in
1: my house.
0: I told you that wasn't me, man.
1: Post office shirt in my house.
0: Dude, that was not me. I don't know where you live. I don't know who the you are, but you threatening me, dude. Dude.
1: Hey, man, I'll see you in the morning at the mailbox. Bring your Carlos.
0: I'm off tomorrow, but I will come to your house with plain clothes on and whoop your
1: What you say?
0: You want to with me?
1: Hey, you the...
0: It's on. Where you Murphy Road. I will be there.
1: Murphy Road. Bring your because what you're not going to keep doing is running up in my house while I'm out at work trying to earn a living for my family, and you up in my house laying up, and you're leaving your clothes. I found some mace in there. I guess that's what you use when you spray on them dogs. I found that, too.
0: I'm going to bring some extra mace. I'm going to spray your with that mace. I'm going to knock your out.
1: So you... I'm going to be out at the mailbox, Carlos.
0: I can't wait till tomorrow.
1: Excuse me?
0: It's a... I told you. I wasn't the one, but if you want to with me, wrong... For real.
1: Okay, cool.
0: I'll give a
1: when I see you tomorrow.
0: It's on. It's whatever. Hey, you threatening me and all that, but I tell you what, I will come over there in some plain clothes and whoop your because you're not gonna make me lose my job, dog.
1: Okay.
0: That's my job. That's-
1: But whatever it's got to be. I don't care if you're in the post office uniform. I don't give a if you're in your pajamas, Carlos. But when you come to that mailbox and I find you out there by the mailboxes, that's your man. Because I know you've been in my house, Carlos.
0: I'm telling you, I'm there.
1: Okay, so be it then. So be it. I got one more thing else I want to tell you before you get there.
0: Tell me what? You know, I recall me.
1: Well, is you listening to me?
0: Yeah.
1: This is Nephew Tommy from the Steve Harvey Morning Show. You just got pranked by your co-worker.
0: Oh, you. You. Ain't this a... Ooh, I'm gonna get that tomorrow.
1: Carlos, you all right, man?
0: Ah, dude, I'm driving. Pull over to the side of the road. I'm hanging out the truck. I'm about to go crazy. I'm on my way to your house right now. I was on my way to your house. I just got off of work. Damn. I'm gonna get
1: him. Oh, man. Hey, I got one more thing to ask you, man. What is the baddest radio show in the land?
0: Steve Harvey Morning Radio Show. No doubt. All the way.
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6: After 8 years of talking about bringing a Great Wolf Lodge to Jackson, the company announced it's pausing its exploration efforts. Company officials said the pause is due to current external economic conditions. Jackson City leaders are hoping the project will move forward in the future. A Henderson man was arrested in connection with public indecent exposure incidents in South Jackson on Wednesday. Jackson police said a woman reported that a man was exposing himself in a parking lot. Video evidence led to the arrest of 28-year-old Princeton Dotson. And the Jackson Symphony will kick off its 66th season next month. The symphony will open with Rhapsody in Blue Jeans. The special opening night performance is scheduled for September 12th at the Carl Perkins Civic Center. I'm Christy McIntyre. 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

0: 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We could be reading your letter live on the air, just like we're going to read this one right here, right now. And you never know, it could be yours.
1: It could be yours. Buckle up and hold on tight. We got it for you. Here it is, Strawberry Letter.
0: Thank you, nephew. Write us if you need us. Subject, she posted a picture of my gifts. She posted a picture of my gifts. Dear Stephen Shirley, I'm a 33-year-old single woman, and I've been in a long-distance relationship for the past 8 months. He pursued me, and he claimed that he didn't care about the distance because it was love at first sight for him. I had strong feelings for him once I got to know him, but something was keeping me from him, from falling head over heels in love with him. He said it was hard to get me to soften up and let my guard down, so I did something that I usually would never do. I drove 2 hours to surprise him last week. I snuck in the gate at his complex, and I was sitting in my car in a skin-tight dress when he got home from work. I already made sure he didn't have plans that night. I went to a restaurant by his place and had a big charcuterie board made for him, and I got expensive champagne and expensive chocolates. He was very surprised to see me, but not in a good way. He complained that his house was nasty and said he didn't want me to see him without a haircut. When he finally went inside, he asked me to sit in the kitchen for a while so he could clean up. After an hour of waiting alone, I put the cheese and champagne in the fridge and I left quietly without telling him. I drove 2 hours back home, disappointed and sad, but glad that I kept my guard up with him. He called me 17 times that night, but I ignored him because I was done with him after that. The next night, his ex-girlfriend posted a picture of the gifts that I bought, and she tagged him in the picture like he bought the stuff. I want her to know that he didn't buy that for her. I did. I am ready to expose him. Should I tell his ex? How do I get revenge on him? Okay, listen. By leaving him after being in that kitchen for an hour and being done with him, like you said, that's really all the revenge you need. You made the right decision. You trusted your instincts by not going all in with him. You said something was keeping you from falling head over heels in love with him. So you trusted your instincts. You didn't do like a whole lot of other women and ignore the red flags. You saw them early on. That's major. Women stay in relationships way too long because they ignore those signs, the very obvious red flags. Because, you know, we always think we can change a man. We talk a lot about this on this show, about that on this show, and we just end up getting hurt. So if you're over it, be over it. That means leaving him, leaving her, the posts, all of that on social media, all of that. Let it go. Who cares if she knows you bought the stuff? Who cares if you expose him? That's like backtracking on a man you said yourself you were done with. So prove it. Be done with him. Keep your word. And I'll say it again. Be done with him. Tommy?
1: Don't nobody want no charcuterie board. And about all this cheese, you just stopping that man up. He don't want all this cheese, all these meats. You just backed up all this back

0: the food. He's, you got chocolate and chocolate and cheese and these little meats that ain't cooked, and you just you think you're doing something. Now he all that, nobody want all that. You got this man all backed up. That man want a housekeeper. You see his house, it's nasty. That man needs somebody to clean up around there. And here you is coming up there with more food. We don't need all that. We need somebody to clean up. We need a housekeeper. And so if you want to help out, fine. If you don't, let's get to the part that you want. You say you want revenge. Well, you come to the right place, because I am petty. I am petty, and I am the man that can help you get through it. So this is what I want you to do. You know, he called 17 times trying to get things, trying to work things out. You didn't pick up the phone. You really threw with him, but you mad because he done gave the stuff to his ex, and now she posting it like he done something special for her. Get back in his life for just a few days. That's what I want you to do, okay? Get back in his life for a few days. Get things going real well. Soon as you get things going real well, I want you to order about 5 pounds of shrimp, okay? Uh-huh. I want you to take his curtain rod down and put that raw shrimp in that curtain rod, and then put the cap back on that curtain rod. Put that curtain back up. Don't you understand what I'm saying? We working on something now. I want you to put that. I ain't lying to you. I want you to now. This is what our next thing I want you to do. I want you to find some poison ivy. Okay? Mm-hmm. Put that all in his drawer where his underwear are, all up in there. We want to put that poison ivy. You want revenge, don't you? Put that poison ivy all up in there, all up in there. Now, here go my next thing I want you to do. Find his shampoo bottle, okay? Mm-hmm. Find his shampoo bottle. I want you to put bleach blonde in there, bleach blonde, inside that shampoo bottle. That's what I want you to do. Now, here go the last one. This the big one. Mm-hmm. All the doors to his car. Uh-huh. I want you to buy that thing. You see the commercials all the time. Flex seal. That flex seal, you know, it'll hold everything down. I want you to flex seal every door shut except the hatch. Like, if he got a truck, so the only way he can get in is through the hatch. You understand what I'm saying? So when we see him, baby girl, this is what we want to see. He going to be smelling like shrimp. He going to be scratching. He's going to be scratching because he got that poison ivy in his drawers. And then last but not least, he's going to be walking around with this bleach blonde hair. You understand what I'm saying? Now, that's how you get revenge. You want to be petty, Tommy will help be petty. And what I want you to do when you see him, show up with your charcuterie board and eat your cheese and meat right in front of him, girl, and drink your champagne. And say, baby, you don't play me the way you played me. You get the revenge at the end. That's Tommy will help you get there. And trust me, that whole house going to be smelling like shrimp.
1: All right. We'll hear from Junior and hear more of our responses to today's Strawberry Letter 23 minutes after. The subject, she posted a picture of my gifts. We'll get back into it right after this.
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1: All right, guys, it's time to recapture today's strawberry letter. The subject, she posted a picture of my gifts. This is written from a woman who's 33 years old. She's single. She's been in a long-distance relationship with a guy for the past 8 months. He lives about 2 hours from her. She said he pursued her. It was love at first sight. She wasn't head over heels in love with him because just something was keeping her from that. She didn't know what it was, but something was keeping her from that. He told her it was hard because she had her guard up. So, you know, she tried to soften herself up a little bit. She drove 2 hours to surprise him. She snuck in his gate at his complex. She had a charcuterie board. She had some cheese, some champagne. She had on a skin-tight dress. She knew he didn't have anything to do that night, so she was at his house when he got home from work. He was surprised to see her, she said, but it wasn't a good surprise, not in a good way. So he asked her to come inside and sit in the kitchen because his house was nasty and he wanted to clean up. She said she sat in that kitchen for a whole hour. After that, she left, and she said she was done with him. Then she looked on social media, and some woman had posted the gift she brought for him on social media, thinking he bought her the gifts for her. And she wants to expose him. This woman wants revenge. So she wants to know, should she tell his ex, and how does she get revenge on him? I said, leave him, be done with him, like you said. Tommy said, put some shrimp in his shower rod, put some poison ivy in his underwear, and put some Flex Seal on his car doors, okay?
2: And the shampoo bottle. We got to have that bleach blonde. You got to have that bleach blonde.
1: That's how you get revenge. Junior, what you got?
3: Well, I guess I got to go with Shirley and Tommy because I don't know how to get revenge on cheese and crackers. I do not know. I have no idea how we come back on cheese and crackers. You know what the crazy part about this is, Carla? That's not the issue. I need to know how you sat in there and ate the cheese and crackers in the nasty house. That's what I need to know. How you just sitting there just putting cheese and crackers and meat on top of a cracker and you just bite it and don't say nothing about the shirt, the shoes, the filth, the dishes in the sink, the ring in the bathroom tub. You don't say nothing about none of this. And you got to sit in the kitchen. You're supposed to eat this in your own car. You're supposed to just leave. That's why. And then how you going to overlook the lady that's eating your cheese and crackers? She is not the ex. She is currently doing this.
2: She is current.
3: Current. That's what this is.
1: Right now.
3: In the present. Shirley told you. Go ahead and do what you said you was going to do. You said you're going to lead a man.
1: Yeah.
3: You didn't want him. Mm-hmm. Let him have that cheese and crackers and that cheap bottle of champagne. We don't even care.
1: Yeah. She said expensive champagne and chocolates, though. She said that.
3: When have you seen expensive champagne in a nasty house? When? When have you seen that?
2: That don't go together.
3: None of that. Man, but I'm telling you, I go to Tommy House. Tommy got all kinds of great stuff, but Tommy House ain't nasty either.
1: No.
3: See that? It fit. Carla got great stuff at a house, but the house ain't nasty either. Shirley got great stuff. Mom got great stuff, but the house ain't nasty. You sat there, bit this food off this charcuterie board, because I can't even say it. You bit these cheese and crackers and salami. Board. That's all. And sat there in the nasty house in the living room.
1: For an hour.
4: What's it called, Junior?
3: The tutor thing.
2: Spell it, Junior.
3: C-H-C-A-T-O.

0: the report. Man, y'all know what this is. I don't know. I ain't never had one. All mine was hog head cheese on a cracker. That's all I know. I ain't seen this before. With and the fact you can sit there. You can sit there.
1: But Junior, he called her 17 times. What did he want? What was he trying to tell her? What did he want?
0: Obviously, he called her to try to come back. He just finished cleaning the god doggone house. That's why. It took him all that time. Wait, where you leave? I did all this work.
2: I just got through vacuuming.
0: I just finished. I got the lines in the rug right now.
1: Come on back.
0: You got to come back and see this. That right there.
2: That charcuterie.
0: Yeah, how you say it?
2: Charcuterie.
0: Okay,
2: charcuterie.
0: Come back and eat the charcuterie, boy, with me. I just finished this whole house. Girl, I didn't dust it. You don't leave me after I just finished dusting.
1: I love those lines in the carpet, though.
0: Yeah, you gotta have a line. I did all the minute house was filthy. Yeah. That house was nasty. If she lived there, it wouldn't look like that.
2: She could have ate that all the way back home, to be honest with you.
1: I don't think she ate it because she got on a skin tight dress.
2: You ain't got to stop at Buc-ee's or nothing. Just eat that all the way home.
0: Yeah. And clearly, you overdressed for the house. You really did. You really overdressed for that damn house. You did.
3: You put
0: on way too much. You could have just put on a jogging suit and just walked in there.
2: You needed a biomedical
0: suit. You needed something white on. You need the same thing they got to talk to President Biden in. The same thing.
2: Pass
0: you need
2: mask.
0: The same outfit.
1: Mm-hmm. For
2: You're
1: the
2: stupid,
1: nasty
2: Jim.
1: House. Okay.
0: Yeah, you need some gloves. You need a bunch of stuff, but you don't need a sexy dress. You need that.
1: Thank you. Once again, you've outdone yourself. Post
2: good
1: your
2: job,
1: comments.
2: Boy. Good job.
1: On today's job. 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You can download it today. Coming up at 46 minutes after the hour, he's back. 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
2: After 8 years of talking about bringing a Great Wolf Lodge to Jackson, the company announced it's pausing its exploration efforts. Company officials said the pause is due to current external economic conditions. Jackson City leaders are hoping the project will move forward in the future. A Henderson man was arrested in connection with public indecent exposure incidents in South Jackson on Wednesday. Jackson police said a woman reported that a man was exposing himself in a parking lot. Video evidence led to the arrest of 28-year-old Princeton Dotson. And the Jackson Symphony will kick off its 66th season next month. The symphony will open with Rhapsody in Blue Jeans. The special opening night performance is scheduled for September 12th at the Carl Perkins Civic Center. I'm Christy McIntyre. 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
2: You bet, Tony.
1: 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You know, you're pretty good.
2: 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I have a lot of people tell me they hear me whistling on the radio.
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1: How about you do another tune?
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1: Jerry, I love that song.
2: Me, too. I learned it in church.
1: Y'all go to church on Sunday and come see Jerry on Monday through Saturday. And like we always say,
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1: Got time for just one more.

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2: Well, Shirley, first of all, I'm 12 days away from Jackson, Mississippi at the Thalia Mara Theater in Jackson, Mississippi. Man, Mark Curry, Tony Roberts, and T.K. Kirkland and myself will be entertaining you people in Jackson, Mississippi for the night. 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Then on the 22nd, the very next weekend, going to be in Lansdowne, Pennsylvania at the Lansdowne Theater, which is right outside of Philly. So everybody in Philly, come see Quake, Kim Whitley, Guy Torrey, and myself. And, you know, I would ask LeBron to come, but
3: it's a little tied up.
2: You know, we bumped into each other. Oh.

0: Already outstanding secondary.
1: I hear NFL Super Bowl. I hear Super Bowl.
2: I got my season tickets. I got my season. I'm ready.
1: You got the season tickets, man?
3: Wow.
2: Yeah, I've been him.
1: Well, you know, last season, you know, you was giving away some tickets every now and then.
2: Yeah, well, look at you, what your quarterback was doing. Yeah, I was giving them away. Yeah, I was giving them away. I said it. Look what your quarterback was doing. Just playing terrible. Yeah, just he out there just playing hot ball. He just throw the ball off and catch
1: it. Give it anybody.
2: Yeah, you can have my seats. Take my two seats. Go ahead.
1: No, we're not looking for that, man. Offensively, we're looking good. You know, C.J. Stroud's looking good in practice. I've been watching. My dad called me and said, man.
2: The Rams was the ones that's looking like
1: they're going to the Super Bowl. Yeah. But, you know, they got to play.
2: They got the best offense and the best defense right now.
1: What they got there?
2: Top five.
1: Not better than ours. Not right now.
2: Well, we ain't in the top five of offense, are we?
1: Well, we can get there. It's
2: we can get there if we got a quarterback that know what he doing.
3: Be we can get there. We can junior, hope. I love it.
2: If we got a legitimate keep quarterback.
1: Let us play a game, Tom, before we just give up. We got Tank Dell back. We got some players, man. Let's just celebrate Jadeveon Clowney coming back to the Houston Texans. We got three great pass rushers now. That's all.
2: Why don't you bring
1: Deshaun
2: back and give Deshaun a couple massages and bring him back? We could do that too.
3: All right,
2: I don't
3: Junior.
2: Have faith in this quarterback. I'm sorry, I don't.
3: You're a fair weather fan. Coming up, thank you guys. A husband is irritated because his wife's best friend tagged along on their road trip and didn't chip in. We'll talk about it right after this.
2: I believe in the kicker before I believe in the quarterback. I'll tell you that.
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2: After 8 years of talking about bringing a Great Wolf Lodge to Jackson, the company announced it's pausing its exploration efforts. Company officials said the pause is due to current external economic conditions. Jackson City leaders are hoping the project will move forward in the future. A Henderson man was arrested in connection with public indecent exposure incidents in South Jackson on Wednesday. Jackson police said a woman reported that a man was exposing himself in a parking lot. Video evidence led to the arrest of 28-year-old Princeton Dotson. And the Jackson Symphony will kick off its 66th season next month. The symphony will open with Rhapsody in Blue Jeans. The special opening night performance is scheduled for September 12th at the Carl Perkins Civic Center. I'm Christy McIntyre. 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

0: asked to tag along on a road trip with us. I told her husband that he should drive her or they should fly out to meet us instead of having his wife as a third wheel on our trip. He said he couldn't get away from work to join us on the trip. My wife's friend slept the entire trip and snored loudly. Whenever she woke up, she wanted to stop and, quote, stretch her legs. I had to stop at a Red Lobster to eat because she refused to eat fast food. I paid for her appetizer, food, and alcoholic drinks the entire trip. She never offered me a dime for food or gas, but she bragged about spending $4,000 shopping at the outlet mall. When we got back, I told her and her husband that she will never travel with us again. My wife was embarrassed, and she's mad at me for saying it. Why can't she support me on this?
1: Why would I bring her? What?
0: Why would he's trying to make us? His wife happy.
1: But she calls so much. She come with too much baggage. It's too much. Mm-hmm. Now I'm not happy. My wife happy. We on a trip. Now I'm not happy. That don't work out for everybody.
0: And she spent $4,000 and didn't offer anything for gas or to buy their meals or even her own meal. Nothing. So
1: you
0: that's why.
1: $500 of that foe and put it somewhere towards this trip.
2: Yeah, and that's probably too how he said it and upset her wife. Maybe he went
0: his
2: off.
0: Wife.
2: Went
0: wife.
2: Off about the friend.
1: Rightfully so.
0: Yeah.
2: Or she could have talked to her friend and said, look.
0: Hey, girl. Yeah.
2: Yeah, like you are out of order. Let me tell you what you did wrong.
0: Don't you guys think it's kind of weird that she wanted her best friend to come anyway? I mean, couldn't she and her husband have a romantic trip together, a road trip by themselves?
1: Why she there, Carl?
2: Did her husband ever come on the trip or no?
0: He didn't No. All. He couldn't get away from work. So they had to go pick this woman up. She was asleep during the entire trip, snoring. She didn't eat fast food. They had to eat at Red Lobster. She didn't pay for anything, but she spent $4,000. She could have offered them something. Let me buy your dinner.
1: Oh, you're going to pay for these biscuits, though.
0: Something.
1: You're going to pay for the cheese biscuits.
0: Even if you didn't take the money, just at least offer,
2: Yeah, that's what I'm saying.
0: Yeah, just offer. I don't know why they're
3: tired of all that talking on that road trip. They're in the car talking too much. You got to do all this driving. You got to focus. All this stuff. Then you get hungry. We got to stretch every time she wake up. That's too much. Really?
0: Yeah, she had to get out and stretch her leg. Who?
1: I'm calling her husband.
0: The husband. Yeah.
2: That's what I said.
1: You
2: should
1: send me some money.
2: Talk to her friend, and the husband should talk to the other husband.
0: Her husband told the friend and the friend's husband that she will never travel with them again.
3: Yeah. You should rightfully so. Hey, man, you need to come get your wife. Where's she at? And leave.

0: Queens, Alabama. Get on down there. She not in this car right now. She at the Buc-ee's. I tell you, she not here. I can't do no more.
1: Yeah, so... He said he's upset that his wife is mad at him for speaking his mind. He wants to know why doesn't his wife support him on this.
2: Probably went in.
1: he went was fed in. Up. Yeah, yes. He was. Yeah.
2: And another thing, he went in.
1: Oh, well. Yeah. All right. Moving on to, we do have time for another one. This is Sylvie in Pittsburgh. Sylvie says, I had a nice young man make an indecent proposal to me. I let him come over and we had a nice time. I found out yesterday that he's my ex-husband's distant nephew. I told the guy that we can't see each other again, but he said he's not going to stop calling me and coming over. He said it doesn't matter since he's never met my ex-husband. Is it okay to keep our sexual relationship going or not? He's a distant cousin of her ex-husband.
3: That's pretty way down the line.
1: Yeah, down. Yeah. Yeah.
3: That should be all right, shouldn't it?
1: Mm-hmm.
3: And we don't even know ex-husband either?
1: He doesn't even know him. Hey. All right. This will be okay. Yeah. All right.
3: Let's
1: coming
3: just
1: up
3: keep doing 20... it until somebody say something. Let's just
1: coming, up, coming up in 20 minutes after.
0: Let's do it.
2: Enjoy yourself.
1: We'll have more. On this ignorant show right after this.
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1: Oh, hey, Sarah. Did you hear my daughter Katie got Camper of the Week?
2: That's a big deal.
3: We got a big deal, too. Right, Mom?
2: Honey, shh.
1: What's that?
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0: right, check this out, guys. A guy in a plane gave up his aisle seat on a plane to a woman that claimed to have a knee injury and need to sit in the aisle seat, okay? The guy said he paid extra for the aisle seat, but he wanted to be a gentleman and gave up his aisle seat. A few minutes later, the woman's friend boarded the flight in the row across from her. She laughed and talked with her friends, and he heard the woman whisper to her friends that she lied to get the aisle seat so they could chat during the flight. The nice guy, who was forced to sit in the middle seat because he was being nice, told the flight attendant that he wanted his aisle seat back, and the flight attendant made the woman give the man his aisle seat. Was he wrong for getting his aisle seat back?
1: No, he was not.
2: And she probably had a bonnet on her head, too, acting a fool up in there.
0: Yeah. But guys, she lied. You like lying, so what's the problem? Now we don't like lying
3: for
0: all
3: evil. What she did, she used it for evil. That's what she did. She lied for evil.
4: There's lying for good.
3: Uh-huh. Yes, there's lying for good and there's lying for evil.
2: And at least hold your lie till you get off the plane.
4: Exactly. Yeah. What's the confessing?
0: Yeah. She made a mockery and a fool of this guy. Yeah, that's what he didn't like.
4: He paid extra and everything.
3: Yeah. That's why I'll never get my seat up. I paid for it. That's why I'll never get mine up. I don't care what the situation is. You're going to talk over me to your husband to get that.
0: And the other thing we learned is when you lie, don't lie for evil, right?
3: Don't lie for evil. Lie for
0: good. Anyway, all right, coming up next, we'll play a round of Would You Rather right after this.
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0: 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Time now for a round of Would You Rather. We're going to go through this quickly, guys. Listen, would you rather pancakes or waffles?
1: Pancakes.
0: Yes. Pancakes. No waffles? Yes. Chicken and waffles? No, none
2: waffles.
0: Of that.
2: You can have chicken and pancakes.
0: I'm a pancakes girl. Yeah. You're a waffles girl, Carla?
3: Yes.
0: All right.
3: Yeah.
0: Would you rather, would you rather yellow teeth or permanently red eyes?
3: Oh, give me the red eyes.
2: I got to get them red eyes. I can't handle no yellow teeth.
0: Yellow teeth.
2: Yeah, yeah. I'm back over there with my mama trying to put these hazel eye
3: contacts back in.
0: Yeah, when you told us that a while ago, that was funny. All right, would you rather no more lying? Here we go, guys.
3: B.
0: Or no more hot water when you shower?
2: Yeah,
3: that's fine.
2: I'm good with that. Be good with that.
3: Cool.
0: So it's cold showers.
3: Cold showers.
2: Cold water.
0: Tommy, you said you took three showers a day, so all your showers are cold.
2: I'm about to look like a little boy. Yeah.
3: Mm-hmm.
0: Wow.
3: I'm going to slap you.
0: I know.
2: And I'm going to lie to you.
0: Lying is that important.
3: Slap you.
0: Lying is that important, you guys. All right, would you rather... this is delicious. Chicago pizza or New York pizza? Which one?
2: Now, you know, that's a fight right there.
0: That is. Yeah. That really is.
2: Mm-hmm. They both got some respect on that thing.
0: Mm-hmm.
3: But they're different styles.
0: Yeah, but they both are yummy.
3: Delicious.
2: I can't do that big deep dish no more, though. That's too much for me.
3: I can't.
2: Because I wind up only eating one piece of that. Yeah.
0: That's all you need with a deep dish. Any more than that.
3: Yeah. Speak for yourself, sure.
0: Yeah.
3: One piece of deep dish. What are you doing that at?
0: But that, I mean, it's deep dish. It's got everything in it. Yeah. All right. New York, are you going to roll that New York pizza?
2: I'm going to roll that New York pizza.
3: Yeah.
2: I'm going to bend it and eat it. Yes.
3: Yeah.
2: I'm going to fold it.
3: Joe's Pizza.
0: Chicago all day. Hometown all day. Chicago. Yes. All right. Paper or plastic? Which one would you rather? Paper or plastic?
2: Bags.
3: Bags?
0: Mm-hmm. Mm-hmm.
2: At Whole Foods, I want that bag. That's a nice bag at Whole Foods.
0: That's a really nice bag.
2: That's a nice bag. That's the bag you want folded up in the drawer like, I got that bag in case I
3: need. Got three of them, Tom.
0: All right. Would you rather... Now listen to this one carefully, guys. Would you rather sex on a spaceship or sex in a submarine? We're underwater.
2: Really,
0: we're
2: high
0: space.
2: Or low? I don't care.
3: Yeah,
0: which one?
3: Doesn't really matter.
2: I don't care.
0: It doesn't
2: altitude.
0: Matter.
3: I don't care.
2: Below sea level. I don't care.
0: Oh, okay. All right.
3: I'm in space having sex. The Martians are looking. Let them watch.
0: That's today's round of Would You Rather, guys. Coming up next, it is our last break of the day. And we'll close out the show right after this.
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1: Here we are, last break of the day. Thank you, thank you, thank you for tuning in every single morning. Tommy, what you got for us? Something special.
2: You know what I got today? I got I got one of my favorite uncle's closing remarks.
0: Oh, nice.
2: I got one of his favorite closing remarks. Let's drop that on you. This is greatness right here. Steve Harvey at his best. Take a listen.
3: Trusting in God's plan, it takes a lot of practice. It really does. Sitting in your own life and allowing God to direct your path, it takes a lot of practice. I've been practicing it for quite some time now. This is the first year of my life, 66, that I've done this well with it. And I'll tell you what changed my mind. I was online and a video came over and it said, you get on an airplane and you don't know the pilot. You get over there, you relax, you fall asleep. You get in an Uber or a taxi cab, you don't know the driver. But yet and still, you lay back there, you relax, you look out the window, you enjoy the ride. You get on a train, you don't know the conductor, let you sit still, you read your newspaper, you go over your apps, and you ride. Why won't you do that when it comes to God? Why don't you let him pilot your plane, drive your Uber, direct your path in your car, drive you through the train of life? Why won't you let God do that? I'll tell you what. Because this is your life, and God made us as the only creatures who has the power of decision. And in this power of decision, you can make choices, and you get to pick. And it's kind of self-explanatory that you think that you know the best pick for you. And you get in there with your own calculations about how you think your life should go. And you start making decisions based on that. I cannot tell you how many plans of mine God allowed to be ruined for me to later find out the only reason he allowed them to be ruined was so I wouldn't ruin my life. Y'all, it is the best way to live because it frees you up from worry. One of the biggest things about your life that causes you so much pressure and anxiety is trying to figure out the next move. Figure out what you should do. And trying to make the decision based off the information that you have. But now listen to this. You are worrying yourself about a decision based on the information that you have about your future. You have no information about your future. Do you understand that? We don't have information about our future. We just don't. But we're using that we don't know, which causes anxiety. Anxiety comes from having to try to make a decision based on information you don't have. You got anxiety about tomorrow. Well, you know why you have anxiety? Because you ain't got no information about tomorrow. You know why you have an anxiety over what this person gonna say? Because you have no control over what this person gonna say. You have an anxiety

0: over a test you got to take tomorrow because you don't know the questions on the test. When you don't have information and you're trying to make decisions based on the information that you have and you don't have the information, here comes anxiety. I don't know how they're going to feel about me tomorrow. That's what causes anxiety when you're a performer. You don't know what the audience is going to be like. So you're a little worried because you don't know. You've never met them. You never had this audience. And they may have bought a ticket, but you don't know these people. Listen to me, man. I know it's difficult to let go and let God. But if you can start just practicing, just start practicing. I had to make conscious decisions to start practicing it better this year. What it did for me was it freed me up from a lot of unnecessary worry because I finally got it. Y'all, it took me years, but I finally got it. I have nothing to do with tomorrow. I don't know how it's going to shape out. I don't know how all the circumstances is going to play. Now, you as a person, quite naturally, you try to make decisions today that will affect your tomorrow. Like, for example, you would study for a test that you would have so you could be what you would call prepared, right? I'm willing to work hard at my dreams and visions for tomorrow in case tomorrow get here. But as we've all learned over the years, every tomorrow has a set of surprises none of us expected. How many times has tomorrow gone exactly the way you planned it? Exactly the way you saw it? You can't control tomorrow. Give it to God. Let God have tomorrow. The Lord's Prayer has a clause in it that's very clear. Give us this day our daily bread. It don't say nothing about tomorrow because you were built for 24-hour intervals. That's what you're built for. Give it over to God. Let God handle it and take the worry off your plate. It will reduce your anxiety 100%. But you got to start practicing what you are. Just start practicing. Stop worrying about tomorrow because
1: 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Participants must be legal U.S. residents at least 18 years old unless otherwise stated. For complete contest rules, visit SteveHarveyFM.com.
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0: people. It's your radio love, Deja Vu. Happy Monday. Yeah, we're back at it again. Had a great weekend and a little familizing with the in-laws, a little barbecue, a little this, a little that. And now I'm ready to do this. Brand new month status. So if you're ready for August, let's take it by the reins and ride this thing on out as we kick off the Monday edition of the Deja Vu Show.
1: But I understand why she's burning me to hold on to this. I know this is something I gotta do, but that don't mean I want to. What I'm trying to say is that

0: 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It's time for Deja Vu to spill that tea.
1: Spilling that tea about your favorite celebs. Now, did you get to go see your faves? Tom Holland, your girl Zendaya, and everybody else in the cast of Spider-Man? Okay, me either, because all the tickets were sold out. But my sister and her crew went.

0: 350-something million. I think worldwide it was like 900-something million. Only a couple million behind Avengers. So shouts out to the whole Spidey crew. And shouts out to the Tip crew. We're talking T.I. and Tiny celebrating 16 years of marriage with a beautiful vow renewal in Jamaica. Did you see it? Gorgeous. I'll post some pictures up. And shouts out to Coco Jones and her man Donovan Mitchell. They got married this weekend as well. Aw, dum, dum, da, dum. Love it. Hey, listen, I know you love the music, so I've got more of it coming up in minutes.
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0: shouts going out to the one and only Tom Brady turning 49. Martha Stewart is 85. Isaiah Washington is 63. Martin Sheen is 84. Michael Ealy is 53. Spinderella is 55. Lisa Ann Walker from Abbott Elementary is 63. Joe Marie Payton, you know that's Mama from Family Matters, turns 76. And rapper Dram is 38. Now let's go to my deja vu lines. Who's this and what are you celebrating?
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Oh, we got to talk about it. 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Oh, my gosh. We got to talk about the ones you got caught up in. Coming up in minutes.

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hanging out on this Deja Vu show. You know, in between the songs, we get busy. And I got to school you with knowledge is power. You all know and have heard the dun dun dun dun dun dun dun, dun, dun the Pink Panther theme. Got to tell you about somebody who was really instrumental, no pun intended, with that theme. Hang on.

0: Kiss.
1: It's time for Knowledge is Power, and just the other day, we heard about Plas Johnson. He was a session musician. He was the tenor saxophonist, worked for and worked with people like Frank Sinatra, Nat King Cole, Peggy Lee. And in the late 50s, early 60s, he teamed up with Henry Mancini. You've heard of him and his orchestra, right? Well, in 1963, Mancini composed and wrote this theme called the Pink Panther theme, right? But he wrote it with Plas Johnson in mind. Plas came into the studio, put that theme down. He said it took a couple of takes, and boom, he was cemented in history. So the theme that you hear was written by Henry Mancini, but it was actually played by the legendary Plas Johnson, who just passed away last month at the age of 94. Hey, that's your Knowledge is Power on this Deja Vu show.
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the third day of August. Are you ready to go around the world? Or maybe just go around the states and find somewhere new to live? I'll give you a couple of the top 20 states that they say are the best places to live for 2026. Hang on.

And we want to get happy. They say the happiest cities of 2026 based on indicators like emotional and physical well-being, income and employment. These are the places we want to live, right? Coming in at number one, Fremont, California. Never heard of it. Evidently, it's out

0: go somewhere. Then also in North Dakota, Bismarck, North Dakota. Doesn't it get cold there? I don't know how happy they are. Scottsdale, Arizona. Now I can chill in Scottsdale where I heard the temperature soar all the way to the 100. South Burlington, Vermont. Fargo, North Dakota. Overland Park, Kansas. Charleston, South Kakilaki. Irvine, California. Gilbert, Arizona. And coming in at 10 for the most happiest city for 2026, San Jose, California. So I see we're mostly in the west. What about the east coast? Are we just bitter over there? I don't know. But hey, if you're looking for somewhere to go, go and check for those places. And check right back over in California for the dog surfing championships. Maybe that's why they're so happy. Even the dogs are out here surfing and having a blast. That's an actual thing that took place the other weekend. Go Google it. Hey, you've just gone around the world with me, Deja Vu.
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Lift you up. That's what we do, baby, with the words of encouragement. Hang on. I got a Chinese proverb that we all need to remember.

0: I got this one right here. It says, be not afraid of growing slowly, but be afraid of only standing still. Ooh, so there has to be movement. We have to make decisions. We have to make sure we're getting out there and living our lives, not just that we're growing slowly. You are at least growing, but being still and stagnant, that's not where we want to be. So get moving, no matter the phase. 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

0: for Deja Vu to spill that tea.
1: Spilling that tea about your favorite celebs, we're taking it over to Russia, where WNBA star, she was a pro player, Brittany Griner was over there in Russia in jail for having some weed, oil, or gummies, or whatever it was she got caught with. It was like, what, 21, 22? Yeah, and her wife, Sherelle, defended her. I'm not resting until we bring Brittany home. Girl, she done brought Brittany home, and after 8 years of marriage, Brittany has filed for divorce, baby! At this point, if I'm Sherelle, I'm looking at Brittany like, maybe I should have left you over there, child. For real. But anyway, yeah, they have come to a breaking point in their 8-year marriage. So we'll keep you updated on that. And what's up with your guy, rapper Young Thug? We said that he bought a house for $5 million. He's now saying that didn't happen. I don't know. Hey, come on over. We're still waiting on our invite, Young Thug. And we're inviting you to go and listen to some music from Marvin Sapp. But y'all are getting mad because he signed a deal with Roc Nation. You have to understand business, not just the music, but the music business. Some folks are upset that he aligned himself with Roc Nation after Jay-Z has made disparaging remarks about Christianity and God. But Marvin Sapp is like, yo, they know how to handle business. So there you have it. Hey, that's all of your tea for now.
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people in hustling and us solopreneurs and people who are doing the multiple hustles, we need to hustle, but we got to do it smarter, not harder. I'll tell you one way that people are tapping in with new technology. Stick around.

Let's tip on this Deja Vu show. Now, listen, I was just reading about this guy who's a solopreneur. He was a plumber, and he started using ChatGPT to help load up some systems and just give him some ease to answer his calls, his emails, whatever. He had an agent, AI agent or whatever, doing this, and it boosted his production level and was able to get more money, like $8,000 extra in business for 1 month because he was able to do ads and everything through AI. Now, I know a lot of folks of a certain demographic are like, I'm not doing all that. Sometimes me too. But no, seriously, I think if you learn the basics, just having it do something with your email, at least responding to inquiries, it can help level up your workflow and get you better doing what you are talented at, which is the actual service part of the J-O-B. These are just things I'm

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Don't get left behind. 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

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Holla at your sister! And we will be going live and hooking you up with all kinds of cool things. So get with the program, all right? Let's make it happen.

0: So what you say?
1: It's time for So What You Saying on Social. Now, let me see who's been saying what. Gotta say what's up to Officially and Gray checking us out. We got Juju Baby. Who else left me something? Oh, repost. We got Overchosen. And Jada Marie reposted one of our posts. Thank you guys for being a part of the experience. We definitely appreciate it. And when you leave your comments like Bye Chief Central, hey, Bye Chief. Yo, we appreciate you being a part of the family. 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

0: Maya Turner. I saw this online. Nehemiah was with the Humane Society. He's 11 years old. And the Humane Society in Jacksonville has something called positive reading, P-A-W-S for pause, for the kids to go and read to some of the animals. It has a calming effect on them. Nehemiah has logged over 100 hours, the first child in the program to do that, taking out his time, building up his reading skills, and helping the animals that are in shelter. So shouts out to little Nehemiah, looking out for his paw community. Hey, that's going to do it for me, Deja Vu. I am out of here. You, me, and the music, we're going to hang out again tomorrow, just in time for Tuesday. So until then, stay sweet, stay in love, funky, but out of trouble. And to all of my Black, White, Asian, Latino, Indigenous, and biracial butterflies, peace. I love you. But Sister Girls got to go. Meet me back here tomorrow for the Tuesday edition of this Deja Vu show.
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1: 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Of course, we got 90 seconds of 90 seconds with DJ Lucy. We have a little note from GED Sex Plus. We got the Jazz Report.
8: Right
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Coming right up after One Voice performer Tone

0: That, of course, was Tone Stiff. We know you got weekend withdrawal. We call it Monday around this part. 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

0: 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That's up in less than 15 minutes. It is the D.L. Hughley Show.
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That was Tupac and Casey and JoJo, How Do You Want It? What is a fairly common refrain, at least on one side of the aisle, is the penchant for relitigating stuff that happened in 2020, whether it is Donald Trump and the election of 2020, or now the Senate questioning Dr. Fauci, all about 2026. Have you noticed they're not talking about anything that's going on right now? Nothing that affects people right now. It's almost as if they're trying to distract us from what... I wish they was interested and going, if they're going back in time, is interested in talking to the victims of Epstein. I wish they were doing that. I wish they were trying to find a way forward from all of the things and the mistakes that were made as far as January 6th goes. I wish they were doing that. But they don't seem to be interested in that. But a curious phenomenon is now taking place. Mondami, who is the governor of New York, has opened a store, a city store, where the patrons get 30% off. And people are yelling socialism. They're calling it socialism. He's tearing the city up. He did exactly what he was promised that he would do. As a matter of fact, he's mostly kept his promises in his first few months of his administration. When Donald Trump was reelected for the second time, the exit polls, the ones who were, you know, gave another reason outside the obvious one that a lot of people, there was race involved, but a lot of them thought that Donald Trump would do a better job with the affordable items that people need, groceries. He would lower groceries. As a matter of fact, that is what he promised. He would lower groceries. And everything he has done since then has been inflationary. I don't care. A war, an unnecessary war, inflationary. Tariffs, inflationary. The ham-handed approach to our immigration and deportation, inflationary. As a matter of fact, there's been nothing that he has done that was similar to the promises that he made. Why is it that when Mondami keeps his promise to do what it is he said he would do, that people are calling it socialism, and he's actually keeping the promise that people asked for Donald Trump to do? Mondami is a city. The city of New York has a larger GDP when adjusted than all but 10 states in America. So he's doing something that wouldn't be hard for a lot of people to do. And what is the concern of most Americans? The affordability of groceries, not being able to eat, put food on the table. Why is it one man's campaign promise has become another man's socialism? Why is it that the very promises that Trump has broken and that people are angry about, and he is keeping the anger with him too? So you're angry at one man because he didn't keep his promise, and you're angry at another man because he did. One man's socialism is another man's campaign promise. Why are you angry at the man who was doing what he said he was due, but and you're angry at the man who didn't do it? I will say this. I don't know where most people, what deity they ascribe to. I don't know, who people pray to. But I can say this. That man is doing, in New York, is doing exactly what he promised. Exactly what he promised. The man in the White House is not. Again, one man's socialism, another man's campaign promise. And I tell you the truth of it all. That Muslim is putting Christians

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1: Kansas voters will decide tomorrow whether they'll elect state Supreme Court justices from now on rather than have the governor appoint them. A push from Republicans who have, kind of chafed for years over court decisions they disagreed on, issues such as abortion, school funding, and the death penalty. If the constitutional amendment passes, supporters hope to elect at least 4 anti-abortion justices to the 7-member court by 2033.
2: Remember when they thought none of this matters?
3: Yep.
2: Remember they thought everybody's vote is the same?
1: Yeah.
2: And Missouri is one of the states that, did I tell you yesterday I was on a plane? I'll tell you the story after.
1: No, wow, and you whispered that. That's how those are good.
3: It's got to be juicy.
1: Well, in the meantime,
2: tell you the story at the 4 o'clock hour.
1: Goodness. In the meantime, researchers are saying a drug designed to stimulate brain activity may actually help with excessive daydreaming, poor memory retrieval, and focusing problems in adults with ADHD. Now, the stimulant has shown to reduce these symptoms, collectively known as sluggish cognitive tempo, by at least 30%. And so they say this could actually help people such as myself who have ADHD who can't really focus on one thing all the time.
2: You could do everything.
1: But that's what ADHD is. You're doing everything everywhere all at once.
2: Sure, no, you ain't doing that.
1: Shut up.
3: What's the name of this drug? I think
2: the official medical term for it is bull.
1: Wow. Thanks, guinea pig.
3: Yeah, take it if you want to.
2: So a 2-year-old grade teacher, a second grade teacher in Alabama, was arrested for child abuse of her 12-year-old son. Take a listen.
4: The video was clandestinely captured by another family member who has given us permission to show it to you. It appears to be a parent attempting to physically discipline her child. The sheriff's office now confirms the woman is the mother of the 12-year-old son that is about to be struck with a strap or a belt 22 times, the beating lasting about 15 seconds, and it is difficult to watch.
2: I think that we're going to let you comment on this, but it didn't seem abusive to me. But I have a fairly expansive

0: sense of view of what would consider. Mm. Like, I used to get whipped. My mother would wait till I was coming out of the bath naked and whip me with extension cord.
1: Yeah, that happened to me.
0: That's abuse, though. That clearly is abuse. Mm. And she would do it so much and so bad, I had to wear long sleeve shirts to school. You know, when somebody whoop you so bad, you got to wear lines, a turtleneck in the summer. They done done
2: something. LA in the summer, it's 87.
0: One summer, I spent all the summer in turtlenecks. They're like, what's wrong with this? When it wrap around you, you ever get the whip to wrap around you? You look like a barbershop pole.
1: I used to go up like that so bad that as a kid, I remember thinking I'll never be able to wear dresses.
0: Yeah.
1: Because I used to have the whips around my legs all the time.
0: Yep. I used to have, I remember one time I was at this bar, and I had a turtleneck on because I got whipped from head to toe.
1: Yeah.
0: And I tried to go swimming because earlier that day, a dude who also had got whipped. The child services came and got him. He was on the diet board. They're like, come with us. I'm like,
1: damn.
0: I was like, they ain't getting two of them today. All right, so we're going to ask, do you think that's abuse? 877-242-2426. We're going to get to your calls in a bit. 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

0: 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So, what do you think? 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That's 1-877-242-2426. It's the DL Hughley Show. And we're back.
1: Tales of abuse that make you Jasmine homesick.
2: Yeah. I miss those whoopings.
1: Yes.
3: Was that before they used to sit you on the barbed wire fence or after?
1: Yes. Come see.
2: Both. But a lot of my whoopings I deserve, you know.
1: Nah, nobody deserves to be like that. Know. That's not.
2: I almost burned down the whole neighborhood.
1: Maybe that might have been an accident.
2: Yeah.
1: So let's hear the audio.
4: The woman then pulls the child up from the sofa by his hair, then unleashes a torrent of profanity.
5: It's a hoax! It's a hoax!
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5: Everybody else is a f***ing
4: This video has also been viewed by investigators with the Mobile County Sheriff's Office, who identify her as 44-year-old Randy Nicole Staples of Grand Bay. But some viewers may recognize her as Mrs. Nicole Staples, a second-grade teacher at Cottage Hill Christian Academy.
1: You know, I always hate it when they talk when they're whooping your ass, especially if they stutter. I'm going to be dead by the time you finish.

0: you think? What do you think?
1: So we got Michaela from Boston, and Michaela says, absolutely, it's abuse. What are we doing?
0: I don't know if I think it's abuse.
2: That one right there, it was on the border.
0: But you can't look at our, because I think at a certain age, we think that our parents whipped our asses to make us decent people. You probably gonna be decent anyway. No way. If that were the case, most horrible dudes I know got ass whippings.
2: Yeah.
0: And they still were horrible.
3: Yeah, that's true.
0: They can't beat you right. I was raised right. I just did wrong. So.
3: Well, I mean, you got right, though, so maybe. It's kind of hard to prove the negative. You don't know. He got lucky.
0: That's true.
2: The same thing he used to say to get his ass whooped now gets him paid a lot of money.
0: Yes, it does. Okay, yes, it does. That is the truth. All right, so that's what we're going to be asking you. Do you think, take a listen to this? So what do you think? Do you think this was abuse or just, corrective punishment? 877-242-2426. It is the D.L. Hughley Show.
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2: Skip, do you think it's abuse?
3: To me, it's on the border. She went a little long with it. She was beating the snot out of him.
2: It's not the intensity.
3: And then she kept going and kept going and knocked him down, picked him up by his hair, dragged him in, and then beat him some more and then cussed him out. I was like, she was mad. You should never beat a child when you're angry.
2: That's like not kicking somebody when they're down. Their face is right there. I'd have had a hard day and you got a bad report card. That's a perfect combination. Yeah. Come on now.
3: She was mad, boy, because I don't know what he did, but oof, man.
2: Yeah, that's no. I do think that a lot of the way we got beat, and we did get beat, were predicated on a couple. They were frustrated a lot. They were angry a lot. Mm-hmm. Like mama, they didn't wait to calm down, so they wanted to whoop your ass. And I think that was crazy.
4: Yeah. I mean, but I would imagine if you want to whoop your kid, if you wait to calm down, you probably won't whoop them.
2: That's probably a wise thing.
4: Maybe not. Then how do they learn the lesson? That's probably a wise thing.
2: I remember I had to whip Ryan one time because she had, I forgot what she had done, but we went to the park and hung out at McDonald's and came home. And
4: she forgot to whip her.
2: I whooped her. I probably only whooped my kids, I'm sure, maybe altogether cumulatively 7 times.
3: Mm. That's about right.
2: And Tyler probably got 9 of them. it was mostly right. So do you think that was abuse or just being a good parent? 877-242-2426. It is the D.L. Hughley Show.

0: So the question we have to take a listen to this. Do you think it's abuse?
1: The video was clandestinely captured by another family member who has given us permission to show it to you. It appears to be a parent attempting to physically discipline her child. The sheriff's office now confirms the woman is the mother of the 12-year-old son that is about to be struck with a strap or a belt 22 times, the beating lasting about 15 seconds, and it is difficult to watch.
0: I remember when I knew that I was going to get a whooping, I used to put on extra underwear and I would put little towels on the back of my leg and I would never move.
2: You know, but so wouldn't you just take all that off?
0: No. So, when I was 10, when I was in 10th, 11th grade, she did, or 9th and 10th grade.
3: You were still getting your ass whooping in high school?
0: Oh, yeah. And so when she hit me, I'd just pretend I get hurt. Then I would go in the room and laugh and take all that stuff off. I was just smarter than them.
3: First of all, I never got whipped clothes. I always got down to my underwear. And if it got really bad, oh, man. Yeah. You got to take all that off.
2: That's what I was saying. Why she let you keep your clothes on?
0: Yeah, but I was in 9th and 10th grade. Mm-hmm. I remember I went to school with a busted lip.
3: I wasn't getting whipped at night. By the time high school, I was over with.
0: Yeah, I think the last whooping I got from my mother, I was probably in the 11th grade, I'm sure.
2: Oh, wow. By then, y'all were fighting.
0: I'm sure. No, we wasn't. See, I was at all.
2: Yeah.
0: Me and I'm telling you, my fighting. Mother, so even.
2: throwing blows at each other.
0: Dementia's God's way of telling her she ain't got to remember this stuff. I'm telling God, when you know, I can't even let you remember all this stuff. So do you think that was abuse or just being a good parent? 877-242-2426. It is the D.L. Hughley Show.
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And

0: So the question we're asking, do you think that this is abuse? This is abuse.
1: The video was clandestinely captured by another family member who has given us permission to show it to you. It appears to be a parent attempting to physically discipline her child. The sheriff's office now confirms the woman is the mother of the 12-year-old son that is about to be struck with a strap or a belt 22 times, the beating lasting about 15 seconds, and it is difficult to watch. This video has also been viewed by investigators with the Mobile County Sheriff's Office, who identify her as 44-year-old Randy Nicole Staples of Grand Bay. But some viewers may recognize her as Mrs. Nicole Staples, a second-grade teacher at Cottage Hill Christian Academy.
0: We're going to your calls.
2: I think it's straight-up abuse, if you ask me. The way that child was screaming, I think that's abuse. And I think anybody that can hear that child screaming and hear that beating and doesn't believe that is abuse should not be allowed to have children.
3: I want to say hey to everybody, DM. I listen to y'all every day. I'm a little boy that grew up. I'm a grown man. I grew up in a government house, man. And I can relate to DL about getting out the shower and catching a whooping as soon as you get out, man. My mom used to take three switches and braid them up and soak them in the tub. And she'd get at me if I did something wrong because

0: we represented her and that house when we left the house. Now, as a grown man, what I would say listening to that is very simple. If she is angry and she's whooping him out of anger, then in my life and the way I see it, I classify that as abuse. But if she's calm enough and understanding the situation and she's not whooping him because she's angry at him, but more so is whooping him trying to get him to understand something, then you can, it's a broader, you know, a broader statement. I wouldn't so much as go out on the limb and just say she's abusing him. But for that family member that recorded it, you need to be slapped in the face, because I don't know why the hell you want somebody to see what your folks doing.
1: I saw the video when it was floating around on Facebook. And in my opinion, it really was not abuse. She hit him with a belt on his butt. She was not hitting him on his back. She was not hitting him on his leg. She only hit him with the belt. Yeah, she may have hit him a few more times than she should, but it, to me, it was not abuse. And what she was saying was she was tired of him getting in trouble in school, stealing things, and the police showing up at her job. So I don't think it was so much abuse.
2: She whooped his ass. Now, what did he do wrong? But he was a little dramatic in that yelling, I would say, you know, because some kids do that so you will stop. He was screaming to the top of his voice. She hadn't even got five licks in yet, you know, but she whooped his ass. Well, what did he do? We don't know. But why is it now when kids get a whooping? It's, oh, it's child abuse. But when we got whooping, oh, he just got his ass whooped. Now everybody calling authority, he's going to jail or whatever over ass whooping. He probably was tearing up the class, and she whooped his ass for tearing up the class.
3: No, no, no, no. Somebody need to look in the room. My husband did that with my daughter. He hit in the wall. I went in there. She's just hollering, ow, ow. You'd have thought he was killing her. But no, no, no. Somebody need to look in the room. He's swinging at the wall. That child just screaming. She ain't touched him yet. Somebody, I need some proof. I need some proof he's actually being spanked.
0: Listen, man, I think these kids know they're too soft, man. If that is basically some type of abuse, my parents, my grandparents, my teacher, and my neighbors would all be locked up in jail, man, because we used to get our ass beaten by everybody, and this is nothing, man. I'm talking about sticks and wires and everything. And you go to school, and you're pretty much black and blue, so I believe they need to get some spanking, as long as you don't really have any cuts and stuff on them. They're good.
4: So do you think that was abuse or just being a parent? 877-242-2426. It is the D.L. Hughley Show.

0: So the question we're asking, do you think that this is abuse? 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
1: The video was clandestinely captured by another family member who has given us permission to show it to you. It appears to be a parent attempting to physically discipline her child. The sheriff's office now confirms the woman is the mother of the 12-year-old son that is about to be struck with a strap or a belt 22 times, the beating lasting about 15 seconds, and it is difficult to watch. The woman then pulls the child up from the sofa by his hair, then unleashes a torrent of profanity. This video has also been viewed by investigators with the Mobile County Sheriff's Office, who identify her as 44-year-old Randy Nicole Staples of Grand Bay. But some viewers may recognize her as Mrs. Nicole Staples, a second-grade teacher at Cottage Hill Christian Academy.
0: We're going to your calls.
2: Well, he ain't no telling what he did, and he probably needed his ass whooped because these kids now that's growing up need good ass whoopings, and they shouldn't have never took that out no way. So, hey, and whoever did the video, they should have whooped their ass for videoing it.
3: Man, I just got to know, are they crazy? Man, spread a rod for the child. 15 seconds, I got whooped for about 15 minutes and still had to go clean up after. That mama did what she's supposed to do. She better whoop him now so the police don't whoop him later.
4: First, I'd like to say hello, everybody, and I enjoy the show. I think what Dale and I used to get was abusive because my mom used to wake me up, too. She used to wake me up, and she used to catch me when I'm coming out the tub. I always say, I'm getting for older, but I'm a better person for it. And I think the police and the government, they go too far. They'll you can't whip your children, but then they'll turn around and they'll kill them. So I don't think it's abusive at all.
5: Man, I feel that they don't want us to discipline our children because they want to have control over that too. I think that if a child needs to be disciplined, he needs to be disciplined. The Bible says, spare the rod for the child. That's what they want us to do because they want to take control of our kids.
6: You know, I'm of the generation where kids used to get beaten to the extension cords and all those things. And it wasn't right then and it's not right now. I mean, if you consider if a man were to take a belt and beat a woman and strike a woman like 20-something times, that would be domestic abuse. And so to me, it's the same thing when you do it to a child. So who protects the kid? And although I don't really necessarily agree with soft parenting, I think there's a way to discipline a kid without using corporal punishment. I just think it's just wrong. It's just wrong. So I know a lot of people will disagree, and they'll probably say, well, it's based on whatever the kid did. But I think it's a different way to handle it. That just, it broke my heart.
5: It's only abuse if the parent is angry or mad at the time, and it doesn't take 22 licks. So it only becomes abuse when the parent is angry or mad.
7: Well, first of all, I was born in 74. So I'm definitely from that, you know, the era where you got beat and disciplined. And I have a successful 21-year-old, and she has been disciplined, you know, to the extent necessary. That's absolutely ridiculous to me. You don't take, you know, your anger out on the child. It's about disciplining them. And maybe 5 hits or 4 hits, but 22 to me seems absolutely a bit excessive.
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0: Oh, yes.
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0: There you go. 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
1: Your parents in late 60s, 70s, 80s, they saw some stuff. They were afraid that was going to happen, so they tried to instill fear in you. The best way to do that, spare the rod, spoil the child. And it was in Ecclesiastes.
2: I read the whole thing.
3: Next verse.
1: It's got to be something.
0: It's the D.L. Hughley Show. And we're back.
1: Now here's yet another reason to keep listening to the D.L. Hughley Show. Every dude who does a dangerous job is a woman telling him if he ain't bringing no money home, he ain't worth a damn. Like, I remember reading about these tiger widows in India. They were all widows because the men in that village would all go out and gather food and hunt. And tigers knew. And they got to hunt these men. And all the men knew, you know, if you go out, it's a good chance one of y'all ain't coming back. But eventually, they all got killed. And those dudes would rather get killed than be home with a woman and say, you ain't gonna bring no money home. Because a tiger might growl, but a woman gonna talk. So you gonna be out there. And then Pete Hesmith. First off, why do I need to know his religion at every turn? Christians are best served when your actions tell me who you are as opposed to your words. It's show, not tell. But he doesn't look Christ-like. We're obliterating, we're going to annihilate the sword and get it all. Come on now.
4: Yeah, well, even the Bible says that you will be known by your fruit.
1: Right.
4: We know you by your works.
1: No offense, Atlanta. But... All right, it's the D.L. Hughley Show, your 2026 edition. Remember, if you're in... I hate when people do this.
5: Do not disturb.
1: Hey, Blood, let me call you right back. I'm just in the middle of doing this thing. I'll call you right back. I'm in New York. I'll hit you back in a bit.
4: Right, turn it off.
1: All right, peace. But no, because last time I put it on airplane mode, it kept doing this. So just put it on.
4: Put it on silent. How about that?
1: Why don't you

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13: Imagine you're reading Pride and Prejudice, except you're not reading it. Harris Dickinson and Marissa Abella are reading it to you on Audible. Her barbs sting you. His coldness sends a shiver up your spine. Your heart aches, your ears burn, you yearn for Elizabeth and Mr. Darcy to profess their undying love for one another. You can't bear it any longer. Well, maybe a chapter longer. Performance is so good, you'll give love a second chance. Audible. Stories that speak.

0: to you.
1: That Hunter Biden is the crackhead, but he acts more scientifically locked in than RFK. Well, they both are drug addicts. And they both are, right?
2: Yep. Yeah, but I feel like one is at least recovered. The other one is still lost.
1: One is. People, I think that, I don't know what. They are grilling Dr. Fauci. Dr. Fauci worked for Donald Trump. The government was shut down under Donald Trump. As you remember, while we were voting, there were lockdown rules in place, right? That's
2: correct.
1: What happened.
2: Right.
1: That's
2: right. Correct.
1: Who was the one that told us to inject bleach and sunshine? Who did that?
3: Our president.
2: Yep.
1: Who told us it would be over in a while? Who is dead? Like, how many? Remember when, see, people forget. Remember when Herman Cain died because he listened to Trump?
3: Yep. Right.
1: Remember all the conservative radio hosts who died as a result of listening to Trump?
2: Mm-hmm. Yep.
1: Remember Trump getting sick because he didn't listen and there was a helicopter that had to come take him away to the hospital? Remember that?
3: Yeah, yep. Buddy.
1: It's insane. You're listening to RFK, who was so bad during COVID that they banned him from being on the internet because he spread so much misinformation.
2: So much,
1: and
2: that's right.
1: And in addition to Trump, the thing that caused the most people is Hotep and MAGA.
3: Yeah. Mm. They gave
1: the rabbit a gun. That ain't real. I watched people die in the hospital. Remember, I passed out. I was going through long time. I know what it's like. And didn't have to have them relitigated. People are forgetting all the things that were associated with COVID.
3: Yeah, and the millions that died.
1: They forget about that. It's a million people in this country, and we handled it so slipshod because no state, there was no uniform approach. Every state handled its own thing. Some states were open, some states weren't.
3: Yeah.
1: It was like having a no peeing section in the pool.
2: Oh, wow.
3: Kind of like
1: and all you hear, and now everybody's really, and the whole thing is they tried to absolve Trump from office. Listen, that man didn't mess up that reflection pool.
3: Nope.
2: No, he
1: it wasn't Antifa on January 6th.
3: Nope.
1: And Dr. Fauci was not responsible for the COVID response.
3: Yeah.
1: He worked for 6 different presidents. He could tell you his advice. You got to decide what to do. And you were so concerned about re-election that you let people die and let people on their own. Just like then, just like now, there was no leadership.
2: Yeah. But that's the interesting thing. This is just a matter of a quick Google. You can go back and listen and watch Trump as he's giving out misinformation. And you can see Dr. Fauci's face and the chick next to him that used to wear the little scarf around her neck. Yeah. You can see it.
3: Yep.
2: So the fact that people have this selective amnesia about exactly what happened during COVID, we remember. Sure. I know you remember.
1: It was a confluence of things, man. It was an epidemic of a neurovirus, and the epidemic of stupidity. There's a shot. There's a vaccine for neurovirus. It's not one for, I mean, for coronavirus. It's not one for stupidity.
3: Never.
1: And people started listening to people on the internet instead of, everybody had a story. If I had one more hotel tell me about, I was,
2: elderberry.
1: Shut up.
2: Oh my God!
1: Remember Nicki Minaj? My cousin in the Caribbean took it in one of his testicles. Shut up!
2: Please shut up.
1: Now we deserve it. We do. Coming up next, we're gonna be talking to Kirk Franklin. We got the Hughley Hustle Home Mix. Plus, we got another Short Bus Records presentation. And Sybil Wilf will give us what we need to know right now. Here's Blackstreet. It is the DL Hughley Show.
4: Yeah. Yo, Trey Trump the verse.

0: Ladies and gentlemen, I think he's definitely, I don't listen to gospel, but he's my favorite gospel artist by a long shot.
1: Yeah, we know
0: yes,
1: why.
0: Yes, and, but we know why.
1: We know why.
0: I just love the dude. Put your hands together. But Kirk Franklin, how you doing, man?
2: You only love me because you heard me cussing.
0: That's what it is. Hey, Kirk, I knew you was going to cuss. I knew it was going to happen. I knew it. I wasn't shocked at all.
2: How y'all doing, man?
0: You're wonderful, man. Here's, and I've always said that about you. Not the fact that you called your son a none of that. That wasn't it. What I always said about you was how relatable you are to even people that aren't necessarily of that stripe. Like, I think that, you know, it's hard for me to believe in something that the people who hated me told me to believe in. That's been my, but you are so relatable that I oftentimes find myself wondering if I'm right. And then when you cussed your son out, I knew that there's a place for me with you. And I knew it.
2: Well, man, you know, your friendship and even the fact that I could say that I've had just to meet you, be around you is even humbling for me because I have so much respect for just the longevity of your career. And how you continue to challenge and to really inquire and to ask the different questions about not only life but also about ourselves is very inspiring, you know. And I do want to say to people, you know, is that the reason why I did apologize about what happened between me and my son is because, you know, it's because even though as a father, you know, dealing with a 33-year-old son, you know, they can take you there, I do not want to normalize that act that I did because I never want to make that seem like that's always the way that you should naturally have to respond as a black father, even though they push you. Even though they push you.
0: Well, you know? I know you know this, but Jesus died at 33. So, I mean, I'm just saying.
2: But, man, I'm just very glad to have an opportunity, man, to speak to you and to just to talk about, man, what all is going on and the beautiful things, whether it's fatherhood or life or just trying to make ourselves better men, you know, than just whatever opportunities we get.
0: I didn't know you were adopted. And Jasmine, you know, our co-host here, she was adopted. And she, it's funny because a lot of people who came of that way either had, like, great Christmases, great experiences that kind of shaped the way that they kind of see things, or not so great, and it shaped, right? Jasmine, you had great Christmas.
1: I had a great Christmas.
0: Yeah.
1: Yeah, sorry.
2: Wow.
0: Oh, okay. I thought y'all...
1: No, we don't sync up because we were both adopted. No, it's not like that.
0: I thought it was like an adoption Voltron. I didn't know what it was.
1: My Christmas was great.
0: That's why you don't have an album. That's why you don't have several albums.
1: But I'm sure we do share some.
0: Maybe if you suffered more, you'd be...
1: I'm sure we share some other things as, you know, adoptees, but not that. I had a great...
2: Well, now, let me ask you this question, my sister. Let me ask you this question. Were you adopted by people that were outside of... Like, did you have any experience of your biological mother and father?
1: Not until my 30s. I didn't meet my biological parents until my 30s.
2: And now, let me tell you what's so beautiful about what you said, DL. It's because most people, when they're adopted, the normal system is that kids are not in the presence of their parents. They don't know who their parents are, so the adopted parents get a chance to build their own protection and safety with their kids, right?
0: Right.
2: But if...

0: my situation, the lady that adopted me, she knew my mother. And even though my mother, and so what happened was, and of course that my sister can attest to this on the phone, is that when you adopted kid, and every now and then, maybe once or twice or three times a year, your biological will pop in and pop out, kind of like a big brother or sister, what they do is that they never allow that wound to heal.
1: Mm-hmm. Yeah. Jasmine, just to dovetail this, bring this whole thing home.
2: Yeah.
1: So he was adopted.
3: Kurt's still listening to you, right?
1: By an old person. You were adopted by four or five people before they got it right.
2: Well, I was in foster families first. Okay. And then just, I got a forever.
1: So, like, there was like families with training wheels, right?
2: Yeah. Yeah. I'm trying to figure it out.
1: Okay.
2: That's the point I'm trying to make.
1: So you had wonderful Christmases.
2: Yes.
1: Right?
2: Well, the one that I remember when I got to my forever home, I'm sure the first four weren't so
1: great.
2: What
1: did they call it, forever home?
2: Well, that's what I call it. The family that adopted me.
1: Puppies have forever home, not people.
2: Well, the one that keeps you, yeah. Stay with them forever until they die. Yeah. Yeah, I mean,
3: that ain't forever. Yeah. Yeah. Really, that's called forensics.
2: That's a great thing.
3: A long
1: you need to go to school.
2: All right. Hey, Kurt Franklin, are you with me?
1: Jasmine's, you listen to Kirk's album for hope, but listen to Jasmine's album for pain.
4: Yes, man. Crying emoji.
2: It's
1: the D.L. 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

0: people who were previously men shouldn't be able to compete against women in my estimation. But if you think about it, Ronnie Lott, who was one of the greatest defensive backs ever, he mangled his finger during the game. He didn't want to come out the game, so he told him to cut his finger. But we thought he was the man for doing it. But imagine if a dude want to cut his Johnson off his tail. That's a bad dude right there. Wow. Man, you know what? If you're willing to do that to stay in the game, more power to you.
1: More power to you.
0: Kyle Hughley, a.k.a. Special K, is the latest hot record producer. And we're going to hear his latest project on Short Bus Records coming up in about 10 minutes. Then we'll get back to the mix on the D.L. Hughley Show.
2: Girl, I'm

0: This is now time for Kyle Hughley, a.k.a. Special K, to drop another joint on Short Bus Records.
1: And it's your boy Special K, another Short Bus Records, banger baby baby. Now listen up, everybody. There's a parasitic outbreak causing explosive diarrhea sweeping the country. Here's Got Me Running to the Bathroom. It's another bang on Short Bus

0: It's another bang on Short Bus Records. What you need to know with the one only Civil Works is coming up directly. It's the deal.
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2: 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Be calling me, man. I just gotta go to it.
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1: I call it like I see it. 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
1: 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And I got a ton of it, Jack.
0: It's the DL Hughley Show. And we're back.
1: It is the DL Hughley Show, your 2026 edition. We got a song from when your mom and daddy were still together. That

0: Completely null and void. The high-stakes agreement comes just 2 days before the Senate Judiciary Committee is scheduled to vote on the Blanche nomination for full Attorney General of the United States, putting to rest sharp bipartisan criticism surrounding potential settlement payouts to January 6th rioters. Former Vice President Kamala Harris is floating major judicial reforms while addressing the National Urban League Conference in Nashville. The former Democratic presidential nominee advocated for expanding the United State Supreme Court to 13 justices. That would match the country's 13 federal district courts. When pressed on her political future, the former vice president maintained her current focus is entirely on the upcoming midterm elections, though she acknowledged she's actively considering another presidential run in 2028. And out west, Washington State activated the National Guard as raging blazes devoured the Spokane region. The devastating Spokane complex fire already damaged or destroyed over 600 structures and forced thousands of residents from their homes under dangerous 40-mile-an-hour wind gusts. Finally, medical professionals are warning of a new cosmetic side effect tied to the popular GLP-1 weight loss medications like Ozempic. Known as temporal hollowing, the condition causes sunken temples and a thinner, aged facial appearance. To subscribe to my free daily newsletter, please visit SybilWilks.com. For all the news 24/7, go to News1.com. I'm Sybil Wilks. 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Be empowered.
1: Thank you so very kindly, Sybil. 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
5: Somebody who's taking a lot of heat for you know, performing for Trump.
6: Ooh, Nicki Minaj.
5: Nope.
6: Kodak Black.
5: Nope.
6: Ice Cube.
5: Nope.
6: Vanilla
5: Ice. One more just for good measure. Who, I would care. I wouldn't even know who Vanilla Ice was.
6: Oh, I mean,
5: listen, I would think he was an old white man. Like. I wouldn't know who he was.
6: I don't know what you listen to on the weekend.
5: It was Nelly.
6: Nelly was behind you in Coach?
5: He was in first class too. And he, okay. I got on the plane, I put my bag up and I see him. And it was like, oh. And then we remember what we said about each other. And it was like,
6: It's getting hot in here.
5: And the security dude who I knew was cool too, he smiled at me. Then he saw the tensions like drop.
6: Yeah, he's like, uh-oh.
7: You don't want one of these Air Force Ones up your
5: head. Yeah, man. It was it. Because, you know, I don't want to be fake, but I ain't rude. Hey, man. And then that was it. We never talked again. It was very awkward.
6: You should have whispered some stuff under your breath now and then.
5: No. I was just like, you know, I feel how I feel everywhere. Yeah. I do. I think what they're doing to Nolan Wells' mama is
6: disgusting.
5: It is. It was American.
7: Yeah.
5: It's American. It's typical of what they do. Mm-hmm. Do you know how many women have gotten lynched trying to fight for their sons and families? One of the most famous lynching ever was they killed this woman's husband and she sought justice and they killed her too. So that this is all the temple. How dare you question us about what we do to your family?
7: Yeah, they did the same thing to Carmelo Anthony's man.
5: Exactly. I can understand us having different political. I think Brandon Tatum is the worst kind of human being. Did you see when Nick Fuentes called him Uncle Tom? He called him a.
6: Sure did.
5: No, he called him a coon.
6: He called him a coon.
5: Mm-hmm. Do you realize, and that's the one thing I agree with. How do you live with yourself with the dude you're trying to please? Like, he's like, you're not going to debate me. Why would I? Who? How do you debate somebody who argues that slavery or that there was no racism in America?
7: Yeah.
5: How do you argue with somebody that tells you that Rosa Parks' husband had a car? Like how do you? And this whole debate thing, what they're doing is not debates. Debates is that has a structure and all that. They just go to schools and shout at each other.
7: Correct.
5: Charlie Kirk wasn't the debater. He went to colleges and argued with kids about all the things he'd never done. Easily.

If you're going to have a debate, you have a moderator, somebody check facts, they just spout off their mouth and shout. And who gave this idea that I do that he was the idea of a mental job? You know, I don't speak that well, but I dust his ass off. Are you crazy? All right, come here. We got a song from when your mom and daddy were still together. We got the militant man, Jamal Kingsley. He's going to return to expose racism hidden in our everyday lives. Of course, we got a little note from the GV section, and Jasmine Sanders will let us know what is trending on the D.L. Hughley Show. Right now, here's Olivia Dean. It

That was Olivia D, Man I Need. The Militant Man, Jamal Kingsley, returned to expose racism hidden in our everyday lives, wrapped a song from when your mom and daddy were still together. Blue Magic Sideshow on the D.L. Hughley Show.

0: together, Blue Magic Sideshow. Here he is, the Militant Man, returning to expose racism hidden in our everyday life.
1: Hello, my brothers and sisters. This is Jamal Kingsley, the Militant Man, here to expose racism hidden in our everyday lives. Why is it the roads that we drive on every day are black, but the lines are white? Is it because white is always trying to tell blacks where to go, to stay in your lane, or stay in your place, so to speak? Think about it, my brother. And why is it when a company is losing money,

0: my brother. And when that same company is making money, they say it's in the black. Is it because you once again are making money off the blacks? Think about it, my brother. This is Jamal Kingsley, the militant man. And until next time, stay woke and think about it, my brother.
1: I'm going to give you a little note from the GED section. That's up in 15 minutes. It is the D.L. Hughley Show. This man has denied people that didn't vote for him federal funding. Does it matter? I think it's horrible that people lost their jobs and livelihood based on who they voted for. Look at all the servicemen that had to go to food bank. Does it matter? I think that we should have exactly the same modicum of decency and respect they exhibit to everyone else.
2: Keep up from coast to coast. Yeah.
3: 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Hughley Show.
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what is a fairly common refrain, at least on one side of the aisle, is the penchant for relitigating stuff that happened in 2020, whether it is Donald Trump and the election of 2020, or now the Senate questioning Dr. Fauci, all about 2026. Have you noticed they're not talking about anything that's going on right now? Nothing that affects people right now. It's almost as if they're trying to distract us from what I wish they was interested and going, if they're going back in time, is interested in talking to the victims of Epstein. I wish they were doing that. I wish they were trying to find a way forward from all of the things and the mistakes that were made as far as January 6th goes. I wish they were doing that. But they don't seem to be interested in that. But a curious phenomenon is now taking place. Mondami, who is the governor of New York, has opened a store, a city store, where the patrons get 30% off. And people are yelling socialism. They're calling it socialism. He's tearing the city up. He did exactly what he was promised that he would do. As a matter of fact, he's mostly kept his promises in his first few months of his administration. When Donald Trump was reelected for the second time, the exit polls

the ones who were, you know, gave another reason outside the obvious one that a lot of people, there was race involved, but a lot of them thought that Donald Trump would do a better job with the affordable items that people need, groceries. He would lower groceries. As a matter of fact, that is what he promised. He would lower groceries. And everything he has done since then has been inflationary. I don't care. A war, an unnecessary war, inflationary. Tariffs, inflationary. The ham-handed approach to our immigration and deportation, inflationary. As a matter of fact, there's been nothing that he has done that was similar to the promises that he made. Why is it that when Mondami keeps his promise to do what it is he said he would do, that people are calling this socialism, and he's actually keeping the promise that people asked for Donald Trump to do? Mondami is a city. The city of New York has a larger GDP when adjusted than all but 10 states in America. So he's doing something that wouldn't be hard for a lot of people to do. And what is the concern of most Americans? The affordability of groceries, not being able to eat, put food on the table. Why is it one man's campaign promise has become another man's socialism? Why is it that the very promises that Trump has broken and that people are angry about, and he is keeping their anger with him too? So you're angry at one man because he didn't keep his promise, and you're angry at another man because he did. One man's socialism is another man's campaign promise. Why are you angry at the man who was doing what he said he was due, but and you're angry at the man who didn't do it? I will say this. I don't know where most people, what deity they ascribe to. I don't know, who people pray to. But I can say this. That man is doing, in New York, is doing exactly what he promised. Exactly what he promised. The man in the White House is not. Again, one man's socialism and another man's campaign promise. And I tell you the truth of it all. That Muslim is putting Christians to shame right now. That's a little note from the GED section. It's the D.L. Hughes.

0: they can't hear
1: them. Jazz man.
2: What, man?
1: Tell these good people what's trending.
2: The shooting in Idaho. Did you see this at the In-N-Out?
1: Yeah.
2: Very sad situation. I mean, very sad situation. But the one thing that saved the day more than anything that people are talking about is this guy, Jordan Salinas. Now, the thing is, he was involved, I guess, or in the area during a mass shooting that took place back in 2021. Now, he's a healthcare worker. He's a full-time caregiver to his brother who's in a wheelchair. And after that incident back in 2021, he decided he was going to go and start, learning how to shoot a gun, because he said he could tell the person that was shooting, the shooter was going after what he deemed soft targets, and that meant, you know, people, even the person who was next to him who happened to be in a wheelchair and another aide. You know, he was going after people that he thought, I guess, were easy targets, and he was like, that will never happen on my watch again. And this guy who was shooting at the In-N-Out did not count on Jordan Salinas being there with his girlfriend, you know, getting ready to enjoy a quiet Saturday, so he thought. And when he heard what happened, he pulled his gun and did what he had been doing best for the past couple of years, and that is he went from car to car to car, found this guy, and started returning fire. And police say this is basically what, you know, I guess helped this gunman, you know, from causing more wreckage.
1: Finally a good guy.
2: Finally a good guy with a gun.
1: If only he was at Uvalde, maybe some of those students wouldn't have.
3: Oh, my goodness.
1: Or Storm in high school. Or any number of times when that theory is supposed to play out. But thank you. Thank God he was there.
2: Thank God he was there is right. The other thing that's trending, and I hate to even talk about this, we've talked quite a bit about this new Black Panther film, and that has brought up a lot of conversation about Chadwick Boseman, and we've talked about how people felt about, you know, the guy who's going to be playing, stepping in the role, I guess, of T'Challa. Now the conversation, I don't know why, I guess because everybody's talking about it, Chadwick Boseman's estate.
3: Oh, boy.
2: Of course, you know, whenever there's a death, there's always going to be what? Some tension and some fighting over the will, because he died without a will. And so now, I guess, on behalf of their parents, his siblings are saying, the wife ain't sharing the money. They're like, we're supposed to get 50% of the estate.
1: She now, don't have to.
2: I mean, I don't know. I mean, you know, even the parents are saying, you know, we were supposed to get 25% of the estate, but the wife is like, y'all ain't getting nothing. Mm. We're not sharing anything. But that's what happens when you don't have a will, right? I mean, and that's one of the things that people are saying. It's important that, you know, you have to make sure you have a clear directive, you know, from, you know, what your plans are, what you want to be done with your estate, with your money, and all of those things. And the brothers are saying there's no transparency.
1: It would be nice if they did it, but she don't have to.
3: Yeah. Now they need Black Panther to come and work this out.
2: Somebody better do something. Yeah. That's what's trending.
1: All right, coming up, we got What Have You Learned? That's coming up next on the D.O. Hewitt Show.
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1: A New Zealand man has been charged with stealing two human toes. 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
0: 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And we're back.
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7: That's going to do it for us, ladies and gentlemen. 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Remember, if you're in New York City, NYC, I will be there at the City Winery Friday, Saturday, and Sunday. Two shows Friday, two shows Saturday, one show Sunday, I think three. So also come check me out if you take a notion. Jasmine Sanders, what'd you learn today?
1: Well, I thought for sure Odyssey would be the talk of the town, the movie.
7: I saw it.
1: It was almost impossible to get tickets to see it in 70mm because it was sold out. I didn't know this for almost a year in advance. I saw it too. I thought it was incredible. But Spider-Man, they say, has secured the biggest domestic opening day ever with $168 million. They say it's basically, you know, Tom Holland's, the highest grossing preview night ever. Yep. So shout out to Spider-Man.
7: How about
1: I'm going to see that next.
2: Yeah.
7: What's next? Roaches? That's going to next.
1: Shut up, DL. Are you?
2: Blue Beetle didn't do too good.
1: So.
2: Maybe a roach.
7: See horsefly. That's great.
1: But on for the first day, that's a lot of money. $168 million. That's pretty big.
7: I stayed awake through the whole thing.
2: If you added the Thursday totals, that's $300 million this week.
1: Yeah, it was $355 actually.
2: Wow.
1: That's pretty incredible. So shout out to Spider-Man and Brand New Day and all the
2: Marvel
1: things.
2: Marvel and all the bug lovers around the world.
1: Here we go.
7: Yeah. Junior's hand to the king. What'd you learn today?
2: Well, I learned something partial, and I'm looking for the rest of it, and hopefully Jazzy can fill me in later. But that drug she was talking about earlier in the Jazzy report.
1: Oh, for ADHD and stuff?
2: Yeah, I need that, like, right now.
7: Yeah,
2: so when you get the name, give it to me. I'll put my prescription in immediately. I'll be a guinea pig. Come on.
7: Yeah, I don't think it works on black people.
1: I don't think it does either.
2: Never mind.
1: But I think it's like Centriola or something like that.
7: Guinea pigs and monkeys.
2: Never mind.
7: No. So on the next DL Hughley Show, some people will get upset with me about the things I say, so I give them opportunity to vent with our segment called

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I just, you know, I did it.